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0: 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And you

0: So a teacher, she's gone viral for taking her
1: 1,000 freaking students come through your classroom a day. The attention that they need, not only just educationally, but sometimes with their personal issues. Any chance you get to run away.

0: 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Women are sharing their little green flags.
1: It'll be a character flaw.
0: How they talk about their family.
1: It gives you a good idea of where they come from, their relationships, and gives you a little insight about how they love.
0: Gentlemen, call your moms. I spoke to my mom yesterday for about an hour. Just do it.
1: Yes.
0: Remembers the tiny little details.
1: If he knows that, you won't even need a Christmas list. He's been clocking it all year in his notes.
0: And they don't keep score, which is, I think, one of the biggest things in relationships. It's not who won that argument or who won that battle.
1: Sometimes you just ain't got the energy and you look for your partner to help carry you through. So I can completely understand that. One of the smallest green flags for me in my relationship is that every single morning, without fail, there's always a hot coffee waiting for me on the counter. And I'm just like, it's the little things that bring the girls joy. So I love this list.
0: Yes, love that.

0: Sometimes wordplay in a business, you need to just... So Chester Zoo, which is in the UK, they recently started a predator tour at the zoo, but the children's tickets were listed as child predator tour. Obviously, it meant animals as predators, so they fixed the wording.
1: Child predator tour at the zoo is a parent's nightmare.
0: So yeah, they're children, so they want to say this, you know, this is for kids, but they're also wanted to, you're going to be meeting the most iconic and fiercest predators. So there were two options to buying tickets, adult predator tour and child predator tour, which went viral online. They've admitted and corrected, saying, and I quote, it was an unfortunate named mistake. Sorry. So yeah, when I first read the title, I was like, are they going to get all these child predators in a room, like in an arrest them all? I mean, that would have been smart.
1: Just like bait these people. They're like, oh, they're definitely going to buy this ticket. We've got them in one place. Send in the cops.
0: Well, yeah, you know, like some Facebook, like
1: help.
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1: Nightly with Jade and Tyler. If you missed it, we sent Vanessa from KC. She was our grand prize winner, Ella Langley, Red Rocks last week. And she called us to let us know just how intimate the show was at Red Rocks.
2: Because it seems like since they were all just sitting down, it just kind of seems like it was at a smaller, like more personal venue. And like they were there with us. We were all there together. And I was also like, damn, people paid money for this. I'm just here.
1: Suckers.
2: That's so cool.
1: Yeah, it's nice not having to spend your own money when we took care of it for you.
2: Well, thank you guys for sending me. It was so much fun.

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0: I saw this trending over the weekend. It's a new report that breaks down OnlyFans spending by states. And believe it or not, you're not going to even think that this state is going to be number one.
1: You know what? I'm not going to lie. I saw what it was and I was shocked because I'm like, the rent there is already so freaking expensive. How are y'all shelling out? Tyler, I think it said something crazy like $450,000 a day towards OnlyFans creators. Is it New York?
0: It is not. Ooh. Actually New York. No, it's actually the opposite. You got to think small, which is interesting because maybe there's not a lot to do, but that can't be true. I'll give you number four, West Virginia, $247,000 per month. Colorado, number three, $248,000. Nevada, $272,000 per 10,000 adults. And number one, North Dakota spends the most money on OnlyFans per capita. $17 million total our friends in North Dakota spending on OnlyFans.
1: Absolutely nuts that people are literally dropping their life savings into these 18 and 19-year-olds' accounts, Ty.
0: Yeah, a couple perverts over there. I mean, no disrespect. I mean, is there a lot to do in North Dakota? I know it's beautiful, but isn't that where the Mount Rushmore is? Is it North Dakota?
1: Actually, I need us to find that out right now because I have no idea where Mount Rushmore is.
0: Oh, no, it's in South Dakota. I got North Dakota. I know it's beautiful, but isn't that where the Mount Rushmore is? Is it North Dakota?
1: Actually, I need us to find that out right now because I have no idea where Mount Rushmore is.
0: Oh, no, it's in South Dakota. I got the
2: $1 trillion in debt, which means the IRS isn't slowing down. 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And the tax code is complex and unforgiving. 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

0: you can now follow your friends or family to the gates without buying a ticket.
1: Yeah, honestly, I kind of love that. To be able to sit with somebody until they fly off, you know, especially if it's somebody that just doesn't know their way around the airport. I love that.
0: And now there's talk that they're going to remove the restriction of water bottles going through security. Like, I've always emptied out. You had to empty out your water bottles or throw them away because then you can just reuse them when you get inside the gates. But they're thinking about changing that really soon where you can actually bring full, half full water bottles through TSA.
1: Tyler, my mind is screaming vodka. I feel like the vodka people are like, yes, yes. They might not make it out of the gate onto the plane because this is kind of wild. I'm surprised.
0: I think maybe they'll test it like for certain, because you brought it up. I didn't even think about it. Like vodka, it's very flammable. It's liquor.
1: Ooh, good point.
0: So maybe they'll have something where you can check, they can check what's inside. I don't know.
1: That's true.

0: do I even want to know how many group chats you're a part of, Jade?
1: My group chats are exhausting, and I'm that family member that doesn't respond, and friend that doesn't respond to anybody or anything. I won't put it on mute because it's like I want to see the information. Chats are exhausting, and I'm that family member that doesn't respond, and friend that doesn't respond to anybody or anything. I won't put it on mute because it's like I want to see the information. But family members, my man, they're going to get an instant response. Anybody else is going to be like, she's a horrible friend. She's a terrible texter.
0: So who's the family group one-upper? There's one in every group, and I gotta be honest with my two best friends who I went to middle school, junior high, high school with. Every group chat. Are you one of the one-uppers? Or like you said, you probably just don't even...

0: I laughed so hard when I saw this over the weekend. It's things that...
1: Especially in the airport, it terrifies me. Move, keep it moving.
0: Bringing 37 items to the express checkout lane, acting surprised when people stare at you and look at you weird.

0: together, sharing the couch, and the TV happens to be on. If you've got that thing pumped up more than like two ticks on your volume, I have an issue.
1: But this I have an issue with. We need to talk and then refusing to explain until later. Like, okay, we need to talk. Give me like two, three words on what are we talking about.
0: Yeah, that suspense is going to ruin.
1: 5 minutes away or 5 minutes.
0: Tyler, say it to my face, okay? No, you know, no, time management is my problem.
1: And lastly, people who walk slowly through a store while zigzagging like they're avoiding landmines, like stay on the right side or the left side.
0: Oh, hate that, especially on a busy sidewalk. We need to treat it like the highway. Slow people to the right, fast people passing to the left, and keep it moving because a mess.
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0: Nightly with Jaden Tyler, and both of us are well past the days of sending or receiving a U-Up text at 2 a.m., you know, looking for that booty call, but that's kind of a thing of the past. Well, it's still a thing, but now more daters are admitting to hit someone up for a foodie call.
1: Ooh, the college girls are laughing and cackling as we speak because they're like, yeah, I want a steak dinner for free on his dime.
0: And sometimes it's a mutual thing where someone sets up the date just to have someone to go to dinner with. The majority of the time, we know you girls out there looking for a free meal.
1: This is so relatable. Now, the funny thing is, I always wonder, like, how do these conversations go? Because you're kind of leading him on, sis. Like, if you go out to eat with him, he's going to have whatever expectations, hopefully not bad ones, but he's definitely going to think that there's probably mutual feelings. Meanwhile, you're just hungry, and now you're stuck chatting with this man. How do you feel as a guy on the receiving end, knowing that people are wanting free dates just to eat, just so they don't have to pay?
0: Well, I'm a gentleman, so I always took care of it, but I like those TikToks that I see now. You know, you got the little bill on the table, the guy or the girl will ask a question like, hey, you gonna let me tonight? And then if the woman says no, he goes straight to split.
1: No, that is wild. So, work. But you know, the people that really are trifling, Ty, is when you see these girls go out on dinner dates and they're like, oh my god, sob story on TikTok. So-and-so walked out on me. He said he was going to the bathroom, but he left me with a check. Well, she also forgot the part of the story where she ordered 19 lemon drops and 5 trays of oysters as just the appetizer. Like, sometimes people be doing the most, and you're just like, girl, now you know you were wrong for that.
0: It's a solid move, the old opie-dope by the guy. He bounced.
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0: I'm going to do a test here, Jade. What's your favorite Easter candy? And hear me out. What's your favorite Easter candy?
1: Ooh, maybe one of those like Reese's that's shaped like an Easter egg. I like anything chocolate. I'm having it. I was going
0: to say, if you're saying Peeps, then this show might have to end.
1: You know what? I like Peeps just for the aesthetic, not getting eaten.
0: Because the equivalent to Halloween candy for Peeps would be candy corn.
1: 1,000% agree. I don't know. I like sugar, but not that much. And that's all it is with a little paint on it.
0: Candy corn belongs in the trash. Just my opinion. It's Nightly with Jade and Tyler. So Branch is releasing the candy company. They're coming out with a candy corn perfume.
1: Why on earth? That smell is not even like attractive. It's going to smell like wax.
0: It says they're calling it an ode to candy corn, and it's available for $22 at candycoreseason.com while supplies last.
1: And crazy enough, it's probably going to sell out.
0: I had a company send me some peanut butter and jelly cologne, and it smelled exactly like a PB&J, but it wasn't an attractive smell.
1: That smelled like straight up summer camp and a lunch table. Did you ever rock it? Like, obviously you had to spray and test to find out, like, what the hell is this? But did you ever wear that out anywhere? And was anybody hungry after encountering you?
0: I wore it on a date once, but then I had to tell her. I was like, because I just wanted to see how this sounds or smells. So.

0: know, our dating lives are pretty much over at this point because we're both booed up. But there is and there was always a rush when you were dating. Like, it was like a spark, or maybe you're attracted to them mentally or physically. But there was always kind of a game to it, right?
1: Definitely. And that's the hardest part. It's like, what is he thinking? What is she thinking? Should I text? Do they do it first? How long should I wait after the date? It's a lot.
0: It is a lot. So Match and the Kenzie Institute, they surveyed about 5,000 singles for a new Singles in America report, and they found out that singles want more peace than passion.
1: Ooh. Sounds like they're speaking from some trauma from the past, and we can totally understand that.
0: Yeah, they kind of just, you know, I think if they've been hurt in the past, which a lot of us have been, that they just want to, you know, feel peace. And, you know, if the passion comes, then it comes.
1: I totally agree. I feel like if you've been through something and you have to even have that kind of discipline to say, hey, I'd probably need to rock solo for a while until I can fulfill myself and feel good on my own, then you kind of just attract that in the world. Once you feel like you're on top, feeling better, looking better, living better, you're going to attract that. So sometimes you got to be it to attract it first.
0: I would appreciate it. I did when women would come out, you know, on the first or second date and be like, I'm crazy. Just to let you know.
1: Ty.

0: Jade, have you ever done something to impress somebody to get a job?
1: The most. I've definitely gone above and beyond. You know, you got to leave that good impression.
0: That's right. It's all about the first impression. I had a buddy who used to send potatoes to try to get hired by where they're applying for jobs. He would, because there's a company out there that will send a potato with whatever you want to put on it. A
1: lot of interesting services out there.
0: So speaking of things like that, the wildest things ever submitted on college applications. BuzzFeed had this article and I was like, some are smart, some are interesting, and then some are just out there. One kid mailed in one shoe to the admissions office and then joked about getting a foot in the door.
1: I know that was a stanky application, but creative. I give him some points for that.
0: Someone wrote their entire essay in red crayon. Apparently, it was well written, though. So that's impressive because that's usually a messy, crayon's kind of a messy way to write something.
1: I don't know if these are so great. I think the hand cramp was probably crazy, but red is hard to read. What are we doing?
0: You might not want to do this. Some kid said on his resume, one of his talents was able to identify bra cup sizes on sight.
1: Unless he's working at a Victoria's Secret, absolutely inappropriate.
0: A girl was applying for med school, and she said she panics under pressure, lacks leadership skills, and dislikes hospitals.
1: Wasted everybody's time.
0: And then one lady said the reason she wanted to go to law school was so she could marry a lawyer.
1: Interesting. People do some crazy things to get to where they want to be. Have you ever done anything crazy or outrageous to get a job or stand out amongst the rest?
0: No, I just got it like that.
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0: 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And if you see a post-purchase survey, please be sure to mention that you heard about Cozy Earth right here on this show.
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3: What up, chat? On this Monday night, it is Nightly with Jaden Tyler. Over the weekend, Shane Gillis, he did the ultimate sin on Saturday Night Live. 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
4: Bro, it's a non-starter. He told me, he said he doesn't jeez, like him. Oh,
3: no. Hey. I don't think they're going to ask him to come back for a third time. Coming up this hour, I'll get you Miley Bass Persuades, Tame Impala with Loser. We'll kick it off. Dominic Fike, Baby Doll.

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0: Tyler, I saw this meme the other night that could not have been more relatable. It said, when you're at work and you overshare and then you go home and panic and overthink about that all night about having said too much. Meanwhile, if a coworker does that with you, you feel so much closer because you're like, oh, thank God, finally a normal conversation. And I'm like, that's so real.
1: You want to give yourself a health boost? Tell someone a secret, because they say telling a secret of your own, whether to a friend, a loved one, or a virtual stranger, it can be good for your health. Self-disclosure has repeatedly been found to boost one's immune system and reduce shame and guilt.
0: I totally agree. I think that a lot of times we kind of look out at the world and we're like, God, how are people keeping it together? Like, how does everybody have so much energy? How are they knocking out all the things that they need to do? And when you have that good little one-on-one where you both can just like vent and dish it out and be like, I'm going through it. It's such a bonding moment. I love it. You've reached the next level of friendship when you share a little secret with your coworkers.
1: I just found our next side hustle. And unfortunately, I'm telling millions of people. We have an app where people can just tell strangers secrets.
0: Ooh, that would be tea, honey. Hopefully people wouldn't be submitting fake stories, but can you imagine the stuff that people would dish? That would be a juicy app. Refresh, refresh, refresh.
1: Like chat roulette, but for telling secrets.
0: I love that.

0: So when I saw this, I'm like, this person's got the right idea.
1: A relationship expert reveals her foolproof advice for getting revenge on your ex.
2: Everybody's ears just perked up. Okay, we're listening.
1: Because she says, if you blow up his phone all day or send him a text or you up, anything like that, you're going to get labeled the psychotic, crazy, jealous ex. But if you don't message him, mute him on social so you don't see his post and his stories, that's a surefire way of getting a response when you want to from him.
2: I wholeheartedly believe this. I feel like I do this at every breakup I've ever had. It's like, you're going to go no contact, and I don't want them to have anything that reminds them of me or any sort of me reaching out, because you want them to feel your absence and you want it to be loud.
1: And she also says she suggested like doing activities like reading, meditating, and going to the gym. She said, and I quote, they don't call it a revenge body for nothing.
2: Absolutely. It's crazy. Like the kind of mental and just weight that we carry on us when we're not happy in a relationship. Because obviously, if you've gotten to that point of a breakup, you've been going through it. The clarity that comes coming out of a bad situation will literally have you on the top of your game looking better than ever.
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7: One thing about it, two things for sure. At this time of night, things start to get a little bizarre. It's Nightly with Jaden Tyler. Welcome in. Get comfortable. it's a judgment-free zone, but we are kind of judging. Anytime Tyler says, I have a story, you probably want to put your phone down and tap in. That's the energy tonight.
8: Yeah, and my stories usually go off the rails, so I apologize.
7: I'm Jade, and Nightly with Jaden Tyler is on.

0: Spooky season, it is officially here. It's Nightly with Jade and Tyler, and that means pumpkin season is here with it. Jade, I don't think I've ever asked you this question. Maybe I haven't, just forgot. Are you a pumpkin spice girl? I know you drink a lot of coffee, but are you drinking PSLs?
1: I just love that you called it PSLs. I'm totally stealing that. Have never had a pumpkin spice latte, but one of my fondest memories growing up is like my mom would get a real pumpkin and we'd carve it. It would literally fold into itself because it had no, you know, structure after that. But we used to always toast those pumpkin seeds and then put a little salt on them. I love that. But I've never had any pumpkin spice anything.
0: Well, this is something I never thought I'd be talking about on the radio. There's a company that created a pumpkin spice themed casket for your loved ones who never want to be out with pumpkin spice. You know, they always have pumpkin spice with them.
1: I knew the cult was a real thing, but taking it into the next life is actually wild. What do we mean by pumpkin spice casket?
0: Well, a company called Titan Casket created a pumpkin spice themed casket for your loved ones who never want to be without the pumpkin spice. In the online ad, they say, pumpkin spice forever. PSL season doesn't have to end when you do.
1: Oh,
0: and they direct people to pumpkinspicecasket.com. And I don't know how much caskets cost. I've never looked one up, but the pumpkin spice casket costs $1,600.
1: Wait, that can't be right. Is that an addition onto the regular casket? Because caskets are expensive. It's expensive to die. So they're just seasoning us. Okay.
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0: So a teacher, she's gone viral for taking her lunch, which is only 20 minutes, and sitting by herself across the campus rather than spending any lunches with her coworkers that are all joining in together to share a lunch.
1: And what are the people having a problem with?
0: Coworkers started calling her grumpy and antisocial when really she just wants to eat lunch outside. And you know what? I can't blame her. And, you know, here in the building, we're all kind of just way too busy anyways. So I eat lunch the majority alone in my car.
1: You got to think about having 1,000 freaking students come through your classroom a day, the attention that they need, not only just educationally, but sometimes with their personal issues. Any chance you get to run away and have a moment to yourself is a great one, so you can kind of recenter. I don't see the problem. I feel like I do the same thing.
0: I'm on the same side as well. Like, leave me alone. Let me eat my lunch. Let me watch a little Netflix on my phone and relax. Maybe I-

0: song could ever say. Forget red flags that we look for. Women are sharing their little green flags that make them love their husbands even more.
1: And sometimes it's the smallest things, and many times they're free.
0: Yeah, one of the biggest green flags that was on this list, how they treat the servers. And I couldn't be more on board with this. Just show respect. I mean, they're working hard. They got things they're dealing with. And don't be mistreating the servers or the bartenders.
1: Definitely going to be a character flaw.
0: How they talk about their family.
1: It gives you a good idea of where they come from, their relationships, and gives you a little insight about how they love.
0: Gentlemen, call your moms. I spoke to my mom yesterday for about an hour. Just do it.
1: Yes.
0: Remembers the tiny little details.
1: If he knows that, you won't even need a Christmas list. He's been clocking it all year in his notes.
0: And they don't keep score, which is, I think, one of the biggest things in relationships. It's not who won that argument or who won that battle.
1: Sometimes you just ain't got the energy, and you look for your partner to help carry you through, so I can completely understand that. One of the smallest green flags for me in my relationship is that every single morning, without fail, there's always a hot coffee waiting for me on the counter. And I'm just like, it's the little things that bring the girls joy. So I love this list.
0: Yes, love that.

0: sometimes wordplay in a business, you need to just think about what words we're using to sell your business or to sell tickets for something.
1: Sometimes you see stuff hit the net, or even worse, hit an advertisement, and you're like, how did it go through so many channels to get approved and no one thought about this?
0: So Chester Zoo, which is in the UK, they recently started a predator tour at the zoo, but the children's tickets were listed as child predator tour. Obviously, it meant animals as predators, so they fixed the wording.
1: Child predator tour at the zoo is a parent's nightmare.
0: So yeah, they're children, so they want to say this, you know, this is for kids, but they're also wanted to, you're going to be meeting the most iconic and fiercest predators. So there were two options to buying tickets, adult predator tour and child predator tour, which went viral online. They've admitted and corrected, saying, and I quote, it was an unfortunate named mistake. Sorry. So yeah, when I first read the title, I was like, are they going to get all these child predators in a room, like and then arrest them all? I mean, that would have been smart.
1: Just like bait these people. They're like, oh, they're definitely going to buy this ticket. We've got them in one place. Send in the cops.
0: Well, yeah, you know, like some Facebook, like police websites, they'll be like, hey, if you have any drugs, we'll buy them off of you.
1: And people going to go for it every time. It's crazy.
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1: If you're new to the show, you know we got a new show secretary, and she keeps track of all the Big House Cousins and other things on the show. But Kara, I hear you have a new category for us, huh?
2: I decided to take on a new note-taking adventure, and I decided for some reason I was going to start recording shout-outs. Oh. It was something I immediately thought, okay, this is insane. Al, you are shouting out constantly.
3: It's too much, Al. Yeah. Too much.
2: Overshout. No, I love it. No, I love it. But I'm like, oh, man. Like, I never even realized it. And so there's no way. Like, Al, I have, let's see, you have, currently you have 66 shout-outs since May. And so I was like, I'm not going to, you know, read them all out. But I decided to break them down into categories.
4: Okay.
2: So the most shout-outs you do are for being black.
4: Yep.
2: Your subcategories in that keywords black, brown, color, chocolate, and Africa. You have 20 shout outs for that.
4: Okay.
2: Your next highest rate of shout outs were failed relationship, having to do with a failed relationship. You have 8 of those.
4: Okay.
2: Being old or tired. That was 4.
4: Yep. Shout out.
2: I wrote
3: be higher.
2: baby daddy slash teen pregnancy. Four. And then I wrote just miscellaneous interests like cigars, hot tubs, barbecue, underwear, talking, and karaoke. And then, Al, I created a subcategory for you that I just titled, Please Explain.
4: Oh.
2: And I would like you to explain. The first one I have is, you said shout out to, quote, it was like 4 inches.
1: Yeah. He'd rather not.
2: Okay. My next one, Al, I was hoping you could explain was, quote, she said it was only 17 seconds, but it didn't feel like 17 seconds.
1: yeah.
2: Okay, cool. And then I just have one more that I was hoping you could explain. You shouted out the letter N on a car shift.
1: Yep. That's pretty self-explanatory.
4: Kara, I cannot tell you how much I'm loving you right now.
2: Oh, I don't know if you're being serious or not.
4: No, I'm being totally 1,000% serious,
1: when we,
4: girl.
1: When okay. we see that you're going to be on the show, we genuinely get excited, Kara.
2: Yes. Yay! Well, I do too, obviously. Audrey, I have a few categories for you for your shout-outs. You have 12 shout-outs.
3: Oh, wow. I don't even notice
2: mostly
3: myself doing it.
2: They're for being brokenhearted and lonely.
3: Aww. That's depressing.
2: I know. But you also have a few. You shouted out National Larry Day for your papa.
3: Oh, yeah.
2: You shouted out Pebbles, and you told us that that's the name for the Rocks fan base, according to your brother.
3: Yes.
2: Which was fun. I could have added that to my fun facts. And then you also shouted out stomach issues.
3: Oh, yeah. Mm-hmm. Wow.
1: Yeah.
2: Okay,
3: uplifting.
2: Justin, you have 6 shout outs, and they're mostly consisting of golden retrievers and being gay.
5: Right.
3: That's you in a nutshell.
5: Yeah.
2: Justin, I do have a please explain for you.
5: Oh, okay.
2: You shouted out the word baguette.
5: Baguette.
4: Yeah. Please explain.
2: Okay.
5: Pride Month.
2: Kelly,
3: yes.
2: You have just 1 shout out. You've only shouted out once, and like a true queen, it was being an attractive older woman.
3: Thank you. Let's go, Kelly.
2: JC, you have 21 shout outs. Your categories, I just broke it down into 2. It's either about being Mexican or foreign.
1: Yep.
2: And then the other are just like JC things. Like, you shouted out mental and physical exhaustion, watching YouTube until you fall asleep, walking around in your underwear at home, playing games on your phone, being late to work because of a flat tire, and dyslexia.
1: Yeah. That's my shout out.
2: And then, Anna, I don't have any shout outs for you, girl.
3: I was about to say, I feel like I don't really.
6: I don't do it. Yeah, I
3: want to. But maybe I'll start to once I'm more conscious about it.
4: Yeah. Thank you, Kale. We'll talk to you later.
1: Yeah, that was a blast right there.
4: Yeah.
1: Now, we're going to keep having a blast here because joining us on the show next, the Long Island medium, Teresa Caputo, is going to be on the show.
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6: Joining us on the show right now, and my mom is a huge fan of hers. Actually, has been to her live experience.
7: Yes.
6: You know her as the Long Island medium. Teresa Caputo, how are you doing?
8: Oh, I'm fantastic. Thank you guys so much for having me this morning.
6: Oh, it's so awesome to have you. Look, you're going to be out all over the place. You're going to be in Lubbock, El Paso, San Antonio, Houston, Shreveport, Tulsa, Columbia. If I go to your show, how do I make sure I get picked?
7: Yeah, is there a way to stand out?
9: Valid question.
8: I never know who's going to get read, what spirit's going to have me say or not say.
6: Okay.
8: And I think everyone does, majority of them come walking through that door in the hopes of hearing from their loved ones.
6: Yeah.
8: That I can't guarantee. And it's impossible for me to give a personal message to each and every one of you. But the souls that speak are the souls that can deliver as many messages at one time. So I could be standing in front of someone and it might not be healing just that person, but maybe hundreds of people. Because like I explained earlier, people walk in there, they want to hear from their loved ones. But when that moment happens, they shut down. Because sometimes people are afraid. They're afraid of what they might hear, what they might not hear. Or they're just scared. Like, wait, I didn't really think this was going to happen. It happens all the time. And I get that. And I respect it. And I understand it. But to be in a space and to watch maybe one of your own family members or most certainly strangers heal right in front of your eyes. Mm. It's just something truly remarkable. And things still happen even after over doing this 25 years. Things happen at every show that blow me away.
6: We're talking with Teresa Caputo, the Long Island medium. Now, I know when you're doing your shows, you're wanting to connect with the spirits. Would you say it's a skill or something you're born with?
8: Oh, I was born this way.
6: You were born this way. Are you able to turn it off? Like if you're just hanging out at a restaurant and a spirit
7: and noises are too much.
10: Yeah, like, sure, an ad blocker, but a spirit blocker.
6: Because I always wonder, like, how can you live your life and just kind of separate yourself from this thing you were born with?
8: Well, I don't always channel. So I can sense and feel things.
6: Yeah.
8: But that doesn't mean that the soul is going to speak. The soul has to show me, like, three things first before me actually saying something to someone that is not expecting a reading. So they have to make me feel the bond and relationship. They physically bring me through their departure. So I'll physically feel what they felt as the soul left the physical body.
6: Whoa.
8: And then they have to show me the sign or symbol in my frame of reference of whatever it is holding that person back from healing.
6: Mm.
8: and asking them to release it so they can start to heal.
10: I have a question about spirits in heaven. Like, do they leave heaven for a second to come down to talk to you, or do they stay up there?
8: Well, I'll find out when I get there what it's exactly like.
10: But
9: they're stuck in traffic.
8: But I can tell you, like, I try to explain to people from how spirit has shown it to me. Uh-huh. It's like we enter the other side at different levels. So, like, a soul has never said to me, Teresa, it's hot down here. So I go with that there is no hell.
10: Okay.
8: You know, I will see a soul, and it happened to me before. I was channeling a young girl, and she was murdered by her boyfriend. And I said to the mom, I said to her, your daughter wants me to tell you that he is remorseful. I can see him, but I can't get a message directly from him. She's channeling for him that he is remorseful and that he's sorry that he took me from your life. And I was like, oh my God, how did I just say this to this woman? And the woman looked at me and she said, that's why I came here tonight. I walked through these doors and I said to my daughter, I want to know if he's remorseful. Mm. I want to know if he's sorry. Mm. Yeah.
9: Mm. Yeah.
8: Yeah. You don't realize what people carry in life.
9: Do you ever get scared? Like when you're talking or where you're communicating with spirits? Like, I mean, I know you deal with a lot of heavy subjects clearly, but do you ever get scared?
8: I can't explain the scaredness. I mean, if I was to go through it now as Teresa, yes. But when I'm channeling, it's different. I can become scared, like if I can't get myself out of the desk, but I know that I'm not interpreting it correctly, or there's more souls that need to speak about the way that they died for the family. So that can be scary. So that would be scary, but in the moment, it's not scary. So I can't, it's hard for me to explain. As a child, I was petrified.
6: Right.
8: Trust me. You know, scared of my own shadow.
10: Right.
9: Oh, I'm sure.
8: You know, and listen, I am afraid of the dark, believe it or not.
10: I would be too, girl.
6: You sleep with a nightlight?
8: I do. I sleep with a nightlight, and I still live next door to my parents. I still live next door to the house that I grew up in. So, talk about separation anxiety.
6: Right.
10: Yeah. And there's good spirits and there's bad spirits. So I would be afraid to encounter those as well.
8: Well, listen, I do believe in lower energies. Mm-hmm. I just don't allow them to channel through me.
10: That's great.
8: I protect myself in God's white light, and I put my gift in God's hands. And I said, I will walk through the doors if you open them with my gift, but I only want to use it to help people. Mm-hmm. And I don't want to be scared. I don't want to know anything that I don't need to know. And here I am, you know, over 25 years later, because it happened right after 9/11, because that's when I was struggling with my gift.
6: Wow.
8: And I had a spiritual experience where it was shown to me that a lot of people perished that day, and people needed the gift of knowing that their loved ones were at peace. And then that's when I put my gift in God's hands.
6: I love that.
8: And here I am, over 25 years later. So, and I think there's something also special about giving people permission to grieve, to let go of the burdens, to even be angry. You could be angry as much as you want that they died, but you have to find a way to love and honor and respect yourself more than that anger.
6: Wow.
8: And that's the thing that I love that spirit gives us.
6: We're talking with Teresa Caputo, Long Island medium here. She's going on tour. Make sure you check out her website, teresacaputo.com. Do you remember the first time you encountered a spirit? I don't know why, but I picture it like that Spider-Man meme where you're pointing at each other and you're like, wait, you can sense me. You can hear me. You understand what I'm feeling or saying. Is that what it was like?
8: I can remember it vividly. I was four. I would always hear someone chanting my name, and it was almost like I could feel people coming for me. But then I would see this woman standing at the end of my bed, and decades later I found out it was my great-grandmother that was standing at the end of my bed. So she was like protecting me from what was happening. So, yeah.
11: You ever encounter a spirit while flying on Spirit Airlines?
9: Well, not
10: they canceled.
8: I would not fly on Spirit Airlines.
10: She doesn't want to become a spirit.
9: She said, and let the record show.
10: Right.
6: TeresaCaputo.com is where you can get your tickets. She's going to be in Lubbock. She's going to be in El Paso, San Antonio, Houston, Shreveport, Tulsa, Columbia.
8: And also before, I don't want to forget this, but I'd love to invite you all to the show. If there's any show that you'd like to come to, please, because for you to witness it, to be in a space and to feel the connection, the love, and the healing is something truly remarkable, and I think everyone should experience it at least once.
6: Well, Teresa, I don't know if you know the history of our show, but we lost the namesake, the name of the show is Kid Craddock, the Kid Craddock Morning Show. We lost him. And so we've always...
8: Wait, I just heard, can you believe I died? I don't know if you guys say that or if he was very funny, whatever it is, like, but that's what I heard.
6: Yeah, he was a very funny gentleman.
11: He would have said that.
6: And we all and we miss him dearly, and it's one of those where we always want to stay in contact, and that's why we have...
11: I want to ask
7: Can you tell who his favorite was?
8: Of course it was you.
7: Of course.
6: Oh, see,
7: of course.
6: Thank you,
8: kid. It was an honor to be with you all this morning. I appreciate it.
6: Likewise, Teresa. Thank you so much. TeresaCaputo.com. Yay. There she goes, the Long Island
7: there
6: medium.
7: She goes.
6: Thank you, Teresa.
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13: It's time for our love expert to help you out, Kid Nation. We got a nice set of letters in.
14: Love letters. Love letters to Kelly.
15: Dear Kelly, you are the love expert.
16: I am.
15: I'm 30 and I have a crush on my coworker. We both started our new branch from our company, and after getting to know him for about a month or so, I realized that I like him. He's 31. He works part-time while I work full-time. He's quiet, but we talk about books, life at home, college, hobbies, all sorts of things. I've always been attracted to the bad guy who wants to do laundry, but this guy seems like he's a great and respectful guy. He's very helpful with tasks around our workplace. He always lends a helpful hand. To be honest, he doesn't seem like maybe he's done laundry or he hasn't done it in a very long time, which is actually another reason as to why I like him. Our new work schedule has us not working together very often, maybe once every 2 weeks or so. I'm afraid of rejection in general, but later on, I want to try to at least ask him out for a simple date like going out to Starbucks. Our coworkers plan on having group get-together since we get along while preparing our branch. Is it a good idea to try to wait it out or do nothing? How do I approach him? Because I haven't asked a guy out in a long time, especially since I work with him. Thank you.
16: Well, I mean, if you have the group setting, that's perfect.
17: Yeah,
16: that's
17: perfect. Yeah,
16: that's getting great. Him outside of the office setting to a neutral place like a Starbucks or wherever y'all are going to go for this group outing. And plus, you got the holidays coming up. There'll be holiday parties and stuff. That's the time to really see if there's a connection outside of work. Because, you know, it's like a lot of times you'll have work friends.
17: Yeah.
16: And then you never see them outside of work. But at work, y'all get along great. But outside of work, it's nothing. So maybe wait and see at some of these group settings if there's still that connection. And like if you find him wanting to hang out with you, like he's always finding a reason to be around you, sort of like that high school thing, you know, and if he's that painfully shy, and maybe it will take a little bit of nudging on your part. But I would include him in the out of office settings, see how he responds. And if you're having to go up to him and seek him out and keep trying to keep the conversation going, that's probably not a good sign. But if he's approaching you, and maybe say maybe if you'll have something in common, like the things y'all do talk about, what was she saying? Books and stuff?
18: Movies.
17: Stuff around
16: say,
17: the
16: hey, there's a film festival this weekend. They're going to be showing Back to the Future. We were talking about that's one of our favorite movies from whatever. Yep. You know, would you want to go see it? Something really innocent and see if, you know, just find a reason.
13: Are we in cuffing season?
17: Yes.
16: Yeah, we're heading officially?
13: Yeah, I think so. So this might be perfect for her.
16: But find an innocent, like a non-threatening thing to kind of, it's a dangerous position. I feel for men that have to ask women out. That's really hard because you're setting yourself up for rejection. Yeah. But that's a traditional role. For a girl to do it, again, you're setting yourself up for rejection. But if you make it something where it's not like, I'd love to take you out for dinner and drinks afterwards, instead of something like, it's really fun, something we can do together, like a movie, it's
13: Haunted House.
16: Or Haunted House.
19: Oh, nice.
16: Something that's a little bit less obvious that it's a romantic gesture to kind of feel him out. Yeah. And then if he really likes you, maybe then he'll take the lead.
17: Boom. Also, can guys be oblivious? Like, he just doesn't know.
13: 100%.
16: He could be. Yeah. Maybe he needs a little bit more of a nudge, but...
15: Yeah, and they only see each other once every 2 weeks.
13: We need you to be blatant.
19: I like you.
13: Yeah. I want you.
16: And what are the rules about dating as coworkers? I don't know.
13: Oh, gotta look into that, too.
14: Love letters to Kelly.
17: Dear Kelly, you are the love expert.
16: I am.
17: I've been married for now almost 2 years. I am 22 and my husband is 28. We have a beautiful daughter together and all considered, I have a pretty good life. Here's the issue. One of the biggest reasons we got married was because I got pregnant. We weren't even dating before I got pregnant. And don't get me wrong, I love him. I'm just not in love with him. So just recently, my ex-fiance came back into my life. Oh. We were together for 4 years, and he was my true love. I was head over heels for him. We broke up because he was moving to New York, and I didn't want to move. So now he's back here and wants me to leave my husband so we can get back together. Bro. I know I'm crazy for even entertaining the thought. I have a good life with my husband, and I know I shouldn't give that up for a relationship. That isn't a guarantee. I just don't want to wake up one day and realize I wasted my life with a man I don't really love. Am I crazy for considering leaving him for my ex?
16: Yeah, I think you are because, I mean, what a big, disruptive, awful situation. And to have a man that wants you to betray your vows,
19: Leave
16: your husband for me. I'm coming back out of nowhere suddenly. And I know you're romanticizing the past. But I just had this really sneaking suspicion that if you do blow up your family unit, look, you made the decision to marry him. It's a choice. A lot of people would be very happy to have a marriage that's with respect and a good provider and a good partner in life. You know, you don't want to rip each other's clothes off all the time, but a lot of people would be very happy with that arrangement. Yeah. But you're romanticizing this guy that gets your feelings back, you know, the tinglies back. And I mean,
13: that's their high school sweetheart,
16: to
13: basically
16: blow
13: right?
16: up a marriage for that girl. I would run promise. The other way.
19: Yeah,
16: you're tempting fate. You're playing with fire. You're going to have a divorce situation, the child back and forth, all because you want to feel good.
13: Mm-hmm.
16: Sometimes you just got to maybe you're bored. Maybe try throwing that energy into your relationship.
17: She is 22 years old.
16: Oh, girl.
13: And they've been together how long?
17: Almost a year now.
13: Okay.
17: Or 2 years.
13: And you had a fiance before that.
17: She's 22, and she's I don't want to spend the rest of my life with someone I don't love.
16: Well, put effort into it. You've made decisions. You made some very grown-up decisions. And I wish, I wish their circumstances were different. But they are what they are. And now you've got a child that you're going to throw into all this chaos. Sometimes you just got to suck it up and say, this is the consequence of my action, and I can't just... And this guy that's asking you to leave, what horrible character. I wouldn't want to be with a man that would ask me to give up and to destroy my little daughter's life. You're just...
19: Yeah, I agree.
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10: You're listening to the Kid Craddock Morning Show. Looks like Anna and her husband Ryan were living a little dangerously this weekend.
11: How so?
12: We really were.
10: Very dangerous.
12: Yeah, how would you feel being with your significant other and their celebrity crush in the same room?
10: Now, let me ask you this. There's celebrity crushes and then there's hall passes. Where are we at in this scenario?
12: One would apply to both.
10: Okay.
12: So, So Ryan and I fell into our calendar where this past Friday we went to go see Role Model in concert.
13: Okay.
12: He's one of my favorite artists right now, and he is climbing the ranks of my celebrity crushes.
14: He's a cutie.
12: Yeah. For sure. He's a cutie. He's so funny.
10: Top five?
12: I'll put him in top five. Okay. I'll put him in top five right now. And so we got to see him in concert. Ryan actually gifted me the tickets for my birthday a while back because he knows that I really loved his new album. So I was like, oh my gosh, me and my husband and my celebrity crush. And then on Saturday, role reversal because we went to go see Kacey Musgraves.
13: Wow. Oh, yeah, Ryan.
14: Did you surprise him with these tickets?
12: And Ryan got these tickets and then told me we were going to Kacey Musgraves.
10: Dang right. Yeah, so he got front row.
12: My husband, Ryan, loves Kacey Musgraves is his number one celebrity crush.
11: Wow.
12: Yes. Yeah, I mean, she's stunning. She's gorgeous. She has been his crush for forever.
11: Were you part of the show when she came in our studio?
12: No, Justin's told me about it, though.
14: I had to pick her up from her hotel in my dad's truck and it was raining and they hated my driving.
12: And then
14: producer Nick wanted me to do like a carpool karaoke with them without telling them that this is what I'm doing. So they gave me a recorder and I said, hey, we're gonna do a carpool karaoke. They were not having it at all. The manager put her hand over the microphone and said, we're not doing this anymore.
12: Oh my goodness.
14: And then sent Nick an email saying, I just want to let y'all know that he tried to record us in y'all's car.
12: Ooh.
14: And we were not told
10: anything. And we're like, that was our idea.
12: So that's why I didn't get to meet her this past weekend.
11: We ruined it. Sorry.
14: So it was really awkward, but Kacey Musgraves has been in the back of my car.
12: I know, that's cool.
14: And I almost hit a pedestrian.
10: Right.
12: Not cool.
11: It goes from bad to worse.
10: Yeah, I know.
13: Yeah, right.
10: So Kacey Musgraves in the back of your car, Ryan only wishes, you know.
12: I know.
13: You never have seen Ryan again. If Kacey Musgraves were in the back of his car. Quite possible.
12: And it was funny because we were talking about it beforehand and he was like, is there any way you're going to interview Casey Musgraves? I was like, I don't think so. Not this time around. But still awesome to see both Role Model and Casey Musgraves in concert.
10: But does he get the hot pass? Because Kelly Raspberry famously said when she was married to her first husband.
11: Well, we were not married at the time, but we were
10: dating.
11: We had the weirdest relationship. Uh-huh. We were on and off for a while. But he called me and said, "You'll never guess where I am." I was like, "Where?" He said, "I am outside the entrance to Britney Spears' house." I said, "You better go in there and sleep with her and tell me what it's like."
12: Let's go.
10: My wife would never. Kinsey would have never.
12: And then really? Tell me what it's like.
13: Hold my beer.
11: But it turns out, this is so long ago, my ex-husband, he was really good friends with a guy that knew the makeup artist for Britney.
10: Yeah.
11: And Britney and the makeup artist were partying at a club. And so they're like, "Hey, let's go over and say hi." And they were partying. And she said, "Come back, you know, to my place and we'll keep the party going." Yeah. Well, when they were following him to the house, that's when Freddie called me. It's Freddie. And it's hard to not say his name. He doesn't care.
10: It's a cool story.
11: And so he's waiting at the gate. And then after a little while, the guard came out and said, "Sorry, guys, y'all got to go. The party's over." Turns out Justin Timberlake and Chris Kirkpatrick had flown in to surprise Britney. Because Justin and Britney were living together at
10: and
11: the
10: they were
11: time
10: on, their way.
11: On the down low.
12: Oh, my.
13: Wow.
11: Yeah. And so Justin and Chris were there.
12: Whoa.
11: Yeah.
13: So having Freddie would have ruined the world tour.
11: So that's how I handled it at the moment.
10: Oh,
11: but
10: man.
11: I don't think, you know, my husband has celebrity crushes. He loves that Gina Carano.
10: Mm-hmm.
11: And he loves that golfer girl.
10: Oh.
11: Paige
10: Sharonak.
13: Yeah.
11: And
13: yeah.
11: Troy Aikman.
13: Whew.
11: Now, we both have a crush on
13: Troy. Who
11: was
13: for Paige, not Troy? Sorry.
11: Yeah. What?
13: The who? I did that. You said Troy Aikman.
11: We both. But yeah. I don't, you know, it's one thing to have a celebrity crush, but I don't do the hall pass thing.
10: Yeah, I feel like I could.
11: That's crossing
12: I feel like
11: line.
12: A hall. To me, a hall pass has always just been like hypothetical.
11: Yeah, it's right. Kind of a show. Yeah.
12: It's a hypothetical.
11: But back
12: thing.
11: Then, I meant it. Now I don't.
10: It's like having a gym boyfriend or girlfriend. It's
11: yeah.
10: Never going to happen.
11: Yeah,
10: you're not going to talk to them.
15: Mm-hmm. But at least you can talk about it, because I've met couples that get so jealous about each other talking about celebrities being attractive.
12: Really?
10: Oh.
15: Yeah, like I've seen a couple fight because the woman was talking about how hot Channing Tatum was, and the guy got mad.
11: My husband did tell me I crossed a line talking about somebody being a little, you know, I went on a little bit too much talking about how hot somebody was.
10: Troy Aikman.
11: It wasn't Troy, because he agrees with me on Troy.
10: Okay, good.
11: No, but it was just, he was like, he let me know that was disrespectful. I said, noted.
10: It was a celebrity?
11: No.
10: Oh, okay. Yeah, maybe that's why.
13: Oh, that's
12: a real person. Yeah.
13: Are you talking about me again?
11: Right.
10: It was when you showed your bruise from your... You lifted that
13: Kelly,
10: shirt and Kelly was like, damn.
13: Stop, Kelly. Just stop.
11: No, I was talking to my friend Tommy Jean on the phone. I was going on about how hot somebody was. I was like, how would you have felt if that was me having a conversation about how hot I thought some other woman was and went on and on and on about it? I was like, you know what?
10: I agree with
11: you're
10: him.
11: You're right.
10: I feel
12: at least he said something.
10: My feelings get hurt a little bit if Kinsey says a guy is really good looking.
14: Because she likes Riley Green.
10: She finds Riley Green...

0: And to this man, and there's nothing I can do about it. Like, if he wanted to, I think he could have.
1: Did Enrique know that it was like a bit?
2: You have more faith in Kinsey than that.
0: But
3: it's Enrique.
0: But if she would have left me because Enrique said, "Hey, I'm going to España. Will you come with me?" I broke up with Anna Kournikova. I would have understood.
3: Yeah. I mean, what a flex. Yeah, my wife left me for Enrique. I mean, that's not bad, dude.
0: It sucks.
3: Better than my story.
0: Which is
3: my wife left.
2: For nobody.
0: There it is.
3: Nobody's better than me.
0: This is why you're one of my best friends. Because when the time of need, you come through.
3: I'm here for you, brother.
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1: 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Anna, hit us with the celebrity birthday.
7: Happy birthday to Caleb McLaughlin. We know him as Lucas on Stranger Things. He's 25 today.
2: No way.
7: Yes, the kids are growing up.
8: Wow. He's the guy who has no shoulders, right?
7: What?
8: Oh, that's Dustin.
1: Call a doctor.
2: They all have shoulders.
8: I think Dustin doesn't have a collarbone.
2: Dustin didn't have, like, teeth, remember?
8: That and a collarbone. Some body part.
7: No, this is not.
2: Yeah.
8: That's a different Stranger Thing.
7: Yeah.
2: This is Lucas.
7: This is Lucas. Ashanti is 46 today. Sacha Baron Cohen is 55.
2: Very nice.
7: Tisha Campbell is 58. Kate Walsh is 59. Jerry Jones is 84.
3: Hang in there, Jerry.
2: We can still turn the season around.
7: Yeah. And the Navy. Today's the Navy's birthday.
2: Oh, happy birthday, Navy.
7: Yeah. As far as national days, today's National M&M Day. Mm-hmm. National No Bra Day.
3: Now, is it M&M Candy or M&M the Rapper?
7: Oh, right. Candy.
2: M&M's birthday's on the 17th. Okay. That'll be his day.
7: Of October?
2: Uh-huh.
7: Oh, okay. Well, close to the candy. It's also National No Bra Day.
1: Yes. Kelly, shout out.
3: Well, since I had my implant removal, I could technically do that and get away with it, I think.
1: Well, let's start this show over.
2: We don't need to talk about
7: It is also Herpes Awareness Day.
3: I am very aware.
2: Shout out.
7: Waiting for the shout out.
1: Using my 3-pack, y'all.
7: There you go.
3: Ew.
7: National Face Your Fears Day.
8: Herpes.
2: Jinx.
7: And National Transfer Money to Your Son Day.
8: Okay.
3: Who made that holiday?
2: I don't know, son. But I'm open for it.
1: Yeah.
8: Who wants to be my daddy?
2: Not me.
7: Yeah, transfer money to Kaysen today.
2: Nah, I'm good on that. He gets money every day. All right, we'll go around the room here. Coming up next.
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2: Hi, Tabitha.
9: Hi.
2: I hear you went on the worst date ever.
9: So it's been about 15 years ago. I went on a date with a coworker. We went to Steak and Shake, drove my car there. He was very rude, the entire date, very rude. We got time to pay for it. He goes, I'm going to go to the bathroom. You go to your car. I'm like, okay. He's like, I'll meet you at the car. His intent was to skip out on the bill.
1: Yeah.
9: He went to the bathroom. I paid for the bill, got into my car, and left.
3: Oh, girl.
1: Yeah.
2: Oh, he was trying to turn you into a criminal.
9: Left him there. He had messaged me, was like, hey, where'd you go? I'm like, no, I'm not about that. We don't do that.
3: What a shame.
8: Where'd y'all go eat?
2: Steak and Shake.
1: Steak and fake like you're going to pay the bill.
2: And how long did you guys end up working together?
9: We worked together for probably 3 months. I was not cut out for that company, and I did not last.
1: Wow. Yeah. Sorry that happened.
7: Yeah. Sorry.
1: But you did the stand-up thing. That's really
2: cool.
1: You paid. That's really cool of you.
9: Well, y'all have a good day, and thank you.
3: You too. Thanks for sharing your story.
2: Bye, Tabitha. Yeah.
9: Bye.
3: Bye.
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13: Hope you're having a beautiful Tuesday so far, Kid Nation. I'm trying something new here. Mm-hmm. I'm giving you affirmations daily so that we feel right headed into the day.
14: I like that.
13: And today's affirmation, I'm enough. I don't need to compare my life to anybody else's. I am enough. I am doing enough. And I am further along than I think.
15: And enough is enough.
16: Can we all say it together?
17: Yeah, do we say that?
16: That's too long.
17: No. That's too long.
13: You can just say I'm enough.
15: We've had enough.
16: I'm enough.
15: I'm enough.
16: Okay, I'm enough.
15: I'm enough.
16: I'm enough.
18: One, two, three.
14: I'm enough, but I still want more.
17: I am or I am?
13: I am enough?
18: I am.
19: I am.
18: Okay, we don't have a contraction in there?
13: Okay.
17: No.
19: Oh. 1, 2, 3. I am enough.
13: And eventually Kelly will like this.
14: That was too long. I thought you wanted to repeat all of that.
13: No. Just the affirmation. But Kelly Raspberry, what's going on?
14: Am I enough?
13: You are enough.
14: Now that's like really wrecked me. You wrecked my whole day with that.
17: Wow. Throwing her
14: but
17: off.
14: I will tell you this. I am excited because, you know, my best friend since Texas, Amy, moved to North Carolina.
18: Yeah.
14: She's flying back today.
17: Oh.
14: Yeah, she's flying back this morning.
18: North Carolina didn't want to keep her?
14: No, she's just coming back. She's got some, she still works.
17: I feel like the whole time she's been gone, she's been coming here, you've been going there.
14: Yeah, so it's been working out really well, but we're going to go to dinner tonight, and Kinsey's going to come with us.
13: Oh, look at that.
14: I don't know if she's told you yet or not.
13: I just found out.
18: Guys' night.
14: If you've been listening, you remember Shopping with Shanda? If you've been listening to the show for a long time, you know, for Shopping, she's going to go with us, and hopefully our friend Tara, but we're trying to get a group of like radio girls together.
17: That's so fun.
14: Of bringing Amy back to town and also celebrating belated Kinsey's birthday.
13: That's right.
14: But we're trying to decide where to go.
13: Send your suggestions and favorite restaurants.
17: Are we thinking
13: 800-543-3548?
17: Are we thinking margaritas? Are we thinking wine
14: night? I'm a martini girl.
17: Martinis.
14: So, you know, I've got the tattoo to prove it. I guess we should let Kinsey decide since she's the belated birthday girl.
13: She likes margaritas. So
14: but, yeah, I'll take suggestions because we go to the same places all the time. So, creatures of habit. I'm willing to expand.
13: Let it go. Okay.
14: A little.
13: What's up, Big Al Mac?
18: You know, for the second day in a row, Charlie's been picking out my outfits. I know.
17: They look the same.
18: She wants us to match.
13: Oh.
14: Oh, that's cute.
13: Chloe was doing that for a while with
18: I was like, is there any specific reason you want? You know, are they doing something at school? She goes, no, I just want us to have the same color on. So she picked out everything, even my underwear.
14: Oh, wow.
18: Kind of weird.
17: A little personal.
20: But the underwear has to match.
18: But I'm going with it. Well, I mean, she wants to pick everything out. So here I am.
13: And one day she's going to be like, you didn't wash these right. What's going on, Anna?
17: I finally saw Verity. The movie Verity.
13: Oh, yeah.
17: Yes. I read the book. It's by Colleen Hoover. I read it years ago.
21: Me too, yeah.
17: So I considered looking it up again or just going in kind of blind into the movie. I decided not to look it up. I think enough time had passed where I felt like I was experiencing it again for the first time. And then throughout the movie, I kind of started to remember things. I really enjoyed it.
22: Oh, good.
17: I liked it. I don't know why it's getting such harsh reviews, to be honest.
14: I think people just love to hate on her. It's left over from It Ends With Us, maybe.
17: I think people are just, they probably are just judging it without even really watching it, really. But as a standalone movie, I liked it. I thought Anne Hathaway was great.
14: Yeah. Well, they were saying the big controversy is there's like a big debate over the manuscript or the
17: letter of the manuscript.
14: Yeah,
17: that ties back into the book.
14: But I don't even remember what the debate was. It's been so long since I've read it, I forgot.
17: Yeah, I didn't either. I went with a bunch of girlfriends who had also a couple of years had passed, but we had one friend that read it yesterday.
14: Okay,
17: and
14: so
17: finished
14: fresh.
17: So it was really fresh. So she was telling us, but yeah, I liked it. I enjoyed it.
13: Very sexy because that's what Dakota Johnson said it was. It was a very sexy movie.
17: I would say it's sexy and classy.
13: Okay,
22: would you say it was enough?
17: Yes.
13: She is enough.
17: Yes.
13: What's up, part-time Justin?
23: I want to say congratulations to my friend Faye and Jordan. They got married. And guess the attire was whimsical.
17: I love that.
13: What's whimsical attire?
23: I was trying to figure this out, too. It was like Renaissance and elvish theme. So there was people wearing elvish ears.
14: Elf. It sounds like you're saying Elvis.
23: Elvish.
18: Oh, thank you very much.
23: Elvish. They had ear points. They cut the cake with a sword.
17: Oh, wow.
23: That is how cool
14: You know
23: was.
14: How much I love a costume and a theme.
23: What?
14: I can't believe I wasn't invited.
13: Oh, my goodness.
23: And they had a gorgeous orchestra. The food was Mediterranean. It was a gorgeous
14: wedding. I do love that.
13: Yeah, that doesn't go with whimsical.
14: And my husband won't eat Mediterranean food. I have nobody
17: what?
14: To... I know.
13: I'll go get a gyro with you all day, every day.
14: Thank you. Go
17: Same.
14: With me.
17: Awesome.
14: There's so many gyro. Mediterranean buffets now.
23: And JC, it did because Els would eat hummus. And like maybe lamb.
13: Oh, really?
23: Thank you.
13: Maybe.
14: Is that what elves would eat?
23: I think so.
14: How do we know?
23: Like I felt like I was in Lord of the Rings. It was so beautiful. I was at the Shire. Congratulations, Faye and Jordan.
13: What's going on, Audrey?
21: I watched the movie The Last House on Netflix with my cousins. Have you seen this movie advertised?
14: Remind me. I don't know.
21: It's where like all of the people in this neighborhood get stuck in their own houses and they can't get outside. So they start communicating to everyone on the on the block with like chalkboards.
13: Oh,
21: and
13: like COVID.
21: Yeah. Erase boards.
17: I remember where they were doing like guerrilla marketing for this, like when it came out. Yeah.
21: It was in the Netflix top 10. The most insane movie I think I've
23: seen.
21: Okay,
23: you loved it?
21: I don't know if I loved it. I was laughing. Like, I don't think it was not supposed to be funny, but I was unintentionally laughing with my cousins because it just kept adding elements to it that were insane.
17: So you had fun watching
14: a horror movie?
21: No, it's a sci-fi
23: suspense,
21: movie.
23: Suspense, thriller.
21: Suspense. Oh. You don't really know what's going on. You're waiting for them to explain. They just keep throwing more and more elements into it, and you're like, how is any of this possible?
0: That's how I felt with Bird Box at times. I would laugh in certain scenarios when you shouldn't be laughing.
14: So ridiculous.
0: Like when
14: you're
0: like holding the eyes open. I'm
21: and
0: like,
21: it's
0: ha!
21: Supposed to be like end of the world type deal where you're stuck in your house, yet somehow they have every possible utensil they could possibly need come into their life.
17: They were overly prepared.
21: Overly prepared.
18: My mother called me yesterday. She goes, "You locked me in the house." I'm like, "What are you talking about?" I locked her in the house. I locked the burglar bars and I took her keys.
1: That's right.
18: And I took them back to my house. Walks at you. She was literally locked in the house.
1: You are in prison.
18: Here's JC Chavez.
0: Thank you, Big Al Mac. All right. So far, so good. My wife has not returned any of the birthday presents I got her.
14: Okay.
18: Oh, wow.
14: The week is still young,
0: but so far she didn't say she needed to return them or that they didn't fit, so I did well this year.
18: You're the perfect husband.
0: So far. I mean,
23: I'm nosy. I want to know what you got her.
0: I got her a little bracelet.
17: Okay.
0: I got her some pajamas.
17: Love.
0: Got her some wine and some chocolate.
14: Wow, you're
0: and
14: all
0: I gave
14: out.
0: Her I gave her a massage.
14: Wow.
18: Nice. And what happened next?
0: I went to sleep. It was a cool night. All right, coming up here next, does that make me crazy? You ready to join our club? Well, tell us about the quirky things you do.
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16: Look, we're not doctors, per se, but we know crazy when we hear it.
19: All right, we're going to open up the phone lines for you to join our Does That Make Me Crazy Club. These are the quirky things you've always done. They're pretty normal to you. Got an example here that came in early on the text, which I thought was pretty cute and hilarious from the text. I talk to my dog in a British accent all the time. But when he's being a bad boy, that's when he gets my regular voice. My boyfriend called me out on it. Does that make me crazy? Yeah. Welcome to the club, but that's what we're looking for right
20: pretty
19: there.
20: Pretty crazy, yeah.
19: Hi, Haley.
21: Hi! Oh, my God, I can't believe I finally made it on.
19: Yay. You made it on.
20: What's up, Haley?
19: And I'm already chuckling at your Does That Make Me Crazy. Go ahead.
21: So, my husband thinks I'm crazy because I'm terrified of carrots.
17: Carrots?
19: Carrots.
21: Because in grade school, a teacher told us that you can bite through your finger as easily as bite through a carrot, but your brain just doesn't let you.
11: Right.
21: So, like, I'm terrified of eating a carrot. Just, like, it's just weird.
11: Because it makes you think of biting into a finger.
19: Hold on. Your teacher said biting through your finger is the same as biting through a carrot?
20: Yes. Yeah.
22: Prove it. I've heard that.
19: No way.
20: That's morbid, right?
22: Part time, Justin. Let's go.
19: Oh.
23: It's just, yeah, your brain stops you from doing it.
20: Yeah.
11: It hurts.
20: I'll do it if you do it first, Al.
19: Yeah, that is wild. See, now you just unlocked the
11: unlocked
19: new
11: fears for everyone.
19: Thanks, Haley. That is not what I needed to know today on a Tuesday.
23: Maybe you need to try biting each other's fingers.
20: Yeah. Maybe I need to dip my finger in ranch first.
23: Probably.
19: Yeah, dip it in ranch. I'm biting all the way through that bad boy right there.
22: Yeah.
19: What's going on, Mike?
24: Well, so this has been going on pretty much my whole life. Cause I can't remember who told me, but I can't sleep with my knees touching each other. I have to put a pillow or even a blanket, something between them.
19: You got divorced.
24: They told me I'd have. They said I'd have bad dreams if my knees touched while I sleep.
23: Interesting.
22: How long you been doing that, Biggin?
24: Well, I'm 50, so it's been a while.
19: You have bad dreams if your knees. I've never heard that.
22: I've never heard that before.
11: I've just always heard that's good for your back. Uh-oh. But, I mean, to have a pillow between your knees.
24: It does help my back, so that is true.
11: Yeah.
24: I have been able to get off some medication.
11: Well, there you go.
24: Using a pillow between my legs.
20: And, so you need two pillows. When
22: pretty good, Hoss.
19: Yeah. And he's not having bad dreams.
22: Yeah.
19: Anna, maybe you could use this for your bad back.
23: I'm going to try that tonight. I will report back tomorrow.
19: After seeing our friend, the hot doctor.
23: I did see the hot doctor.
11: You could have given some very helpful, crazy advice today.
19: Thank you, Mike. You saved a lot of people's backs today. And I bet you your knees are smooth, too. They don't get rubbing on each other. What's up, Carrie?
25: Hi, how are you guys?
19: Going great. Welcome to Does That Make Me Crazy? Go ahead and share with us. What's up?
25: Actually, I've called in a couple of times, and so have my children. We all make a list. But when I put on my spray deodorant, I have to flap my arms kind of like a duck so that I make sure that it's all spread out evenly.
11: Oh, okay. Okay.
23: That's cute.
22: You got a chicken dance song? Chicken dance?
25: Kinda, yeah.
19: I like that she said a duck and not a chicken or another bird. Yeah, she went with duck on
22: with
19: it.
22: Duck.
19: Which is great.
20: And she said spray on deodorant, right?
19: You use spray on deodorant?
25: Yeah, it's spray on.
20: I started using that too, and it's a game changer. It's so much faster.
19: What do you mean it's
25: faster? I mean, the one that I use is pretty good. My underarms don't sweat at all.
20: Yes. Oh, look at that.
19: It seals it up.
20: You just go, and you're done.
22: Aren't you damaging the end zone? I mean, the ozone? Or the end zone.
19: And the end zone.
22: All that.
19: Welcome to the club, Carrie. Yeah. I don't think I would like the spray deodorant. I need to make sure it's in there.
20: Yeah, I used to do that, but
19: yeah, I gotta see
20: that spray one.
19: At least one hair on my deodorant, make sure I got it on there, rubbed it hard enough, you know. Hi, Lacey.
26: Hi, good morning. How are you guys?
19: Doing excellent. All right. Go ahead and share with us. What's your crazy?
26: Okay, that makes me crazy is that before I leave anywhere, I have to open the door three times or twice to make sure that all the lights are off. And then if I lock the door, I have to make sure that the door is locked three times. So I'll turn the handle three times to make sure that it's locked.
11: So three is the magic number for you.
19: Yeah.
22: I don't know if that's OCD.
26: Yeah, three is my niche number.
23: Mm-hmm.
22: Or just paranoid.
23: Does this include car doors?
26: That too. Even like the car door. Yeah, I'll like open the car door like three times just to make sure that it's locked. And then I'm good. Crazy thing is, I lived in the country my whole life, so we never locked anything.
20: Oh,
19: well, yeah.
22: Yeah.
19: I would like to live in a town like that. You know, you leave the car running. Leave the car running. Just keep it warm like that. We had a similar. By the way, you're in the club, Lacey. Congratulations.
22: Yes,
11: congratulations.
19: When my mom goes downstairs to lock the doors, she yells, "Locked!" Because she feels like she's going to forget. That's from Riley.
23: Yeah.
19: So mom yells, "Locked."
11: That's right.
19: That's actually good because now the whole family knows.
22: Yeah.
23: I should probably start doing that because I question it every night.
19: I think we all do. Mine is more when I leave the house.
20: And are the dogs inside?
23: Yeah.
20: Escape.
19: Yeah, you don't want the dogs outside. Hi, Lydia.
27: Hi, how you doing?
19: We're doing good. What you got going on?
27: Well, my crazy is when I open a bag of M&M peanuts, you know, the yellow bag.
22: Yeah.
27: And I lay all my, and I have to lay them all out. The colors cannot be matching each other when they're across. So I have to coordinate my colors, but they can't be the same. Like, can't be brown across brown. It's got to be green across brown or red across blue, but they can't be the same color.
22: Man.
27: Before I eat them.
22: It's a lot of work.
11: A lot of work for M&M's.
19: You know what I mean? But she's earning it. Yeah, that's crazy. That is crazy.
20: How many M&M's do you eat in a month?
27: Maybe a bag, one of those little bags. Not a big eater, but when I do, that's how I do it.
20: That's a whole little experience.
19: That green M&M.
20: She's sexy?
19: She got it going on.
20: Hear me out, cake.
19: She got it going on. Thank you, Lydia. My wife looked at me crazy yesterday.
22: What'd you do?
19: Because I've had this thought a lot, and I brought it up to her because I feel comfortable in front of my wife because she's my wife. And I said, hey, do you ever wonder, like, what about, like, in our hair or in our skin? What if in there's, like, little galaxies?
11: What?
19: With, see, you guys are looking at me like my wife's looking. No. What if there's, like, little galaxies, right?
20: Ant-Man.
19: And this is, like, their universe, and there's, like, a little planet, and in those little galaxies on our skin, there's, like a full-on, like, beings.
20: Quantumania.
19: And they're living their life like we're living our life. What if we're on some creature's skin?
22: Like that dude in the Head and Shoulders commercial? With all the hair.
19: Yeah, and they're down there. And so I was thinking that, and I brought that up to her, and she looked at me like, what drugs are you on?
22: Yeah.
23: And what were you on?
19: But nothing. I was just on life.
11: Well, people that have those thoughts usually turn them into screenplays and movies.
19: Right.
22: And make millions of dollars.
23: It's like the Magic School Bus.
19: Yeah. Yeah, it's basically that. But what if we have little galaxies on our skin?
11: We have little
19: lights. You don't know raspberries?
11: We have little bugs and stuff.
19: Yeah, Mike.
11: We know that.
20: If you think about how infinite the universe, how big it can get, think about how infinite small molecules.
11: But we don't have a whole galaxy living on our arm.
19: We don't know that. And what, like, does that make us?
11: We do know that.
19: Does that make us those little beings God?
22: You need to call in. What? Does that make you crazy?
11: Does that make them God?
19: No, does it make the person that holds all the little galaxies himself the God of those galaxies?
23: Does that make JC God?
19: Of these galaxies, not your galaxies.
20: Not
11: now
20: God,
11: you have a God complex?
20: Like
19: I don't have
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7: All right, what's going on out there, Kelly Raspberry?
4: Well, if you had tickets to Ella Langley's show in Tulsa Friday night, you were very disappointed.
7: I've been very curious as to what happened.
4: All right, so 2 hours before the show was supposed to start, she went on Instagram and said, "The decision was made under the advisement of local authorities, the venue, my security team, that we had to cancel because of a security threat." Somebody called in a bomb threat.
13: What a scary jerk.
4: But right after that, the local police department said the exact opposite.
7: In a
4: Facebook post, they said, "We did a security sweep with K-9 units, bomb techs, patrol officers, venue security. No threat. We found there to be no credible threat."
14: Well, so sometimes somebody just called in a false alarm.
4: But she said, so the next night she had a show in Lubbock, but it was too late. That show was canceled. So the next night in Lubbock, she was really emotional. She was on the stage and she told the crowd, "I almost canceled this one too because I'm still shaken up about last night."
14: Yeah.
4: She said, "I was put in charge of a decision for 15,000 people and I had to make a decision I could live with for the rest of my life.
7: Right.
4: And I would do it again and again and again," which I wish she hadn't said that because that just gets copycats to see, well, let me see if she can cancel. Because people are mean. And a lot of people are mad at Ella now.
15: Why?
4: Because there was a picture of her with a deer she killed.
15: That's a night?
4: I'll be honest, that's probably why somebody called
14: it. But she's a country singer. People in the country
4: I'm telling you, people are, she's getting a lot of heat for being
7: like
4: a hunter.
7: It's not like deer going to the show.
15: But her decision was just like a better safe than sorry kind of thing.
7: Yeah.
4: Well, the police are saying, though, we did a sweep and there was no credible threat.
14: But still.
4: I feel bad for the people who... And she even said it, and you know, she felt bad for the people that bought tickets, hotel rooms, took time off. They're all getting refunds, so it doesn't sound like it's going to be rescheduled, or maybe it will. I don't know.
14: And you just never know. Remember the thing up in Vegas when
7: Ariana Grande?
14: Yeah,
7: she literally had that, and it happened.
14: And it happened.
15: So
14: you never know.
4: After you sweep with canine dogs, though,
7: better safe than sorry.
4: Everything and bomb units.
16: Also, with all the people trying to figure out what's going on, miscommunications. Bound to happen.
7: Again, this is this is the opinion of people who did not have tickets to that show.
4: Right.
15: So but even if I did have a ticket to a concert like that and there was a threat, I wouldn't want to go anymore. Even if they said, "Oh, it's fine, we checked the place."
14: Did you check over there?
15: Yeah.
14: You know, I mean, it's just too...
4: But it also gives people who are too much power to call in these fake threats all the time.
7: Don't be a jerk.
4: Yeah, just don't do
7: Be a jerk.
4: All right, so just hours before appearing at New York Comic Con this weekend with his fellow Smallville class, my daughter's obsessed with that show. She's watching it, you know, years later.
15: For the first time?
4: She loves it,
17: This used to be on ABC Family.
4: Well, Tom Welling, who played Superman, Clark Kent, he posted a picture from his hotel room. He's like, "I'm going to be seeing y'all in a little bit," but he wanted to show the view from his window. Well, his reflection shows up in the window. And he is butt naked.
14: Yep,
4: you can see his little mini Superman.
7: Superman. Don't say it like that.
14: Well, his kryptonite.
4: 2.3 million Instagram followers. But the thing is, he left it up for about 10 hours.
17: Oh yeah.
4: Did he just like post it and forget it and never checked his phone?
7: Yeah, I just wanted to see what was going on.
4: Did somebody finally say, "Tom, we can see your wee wee"?
17: I thought people were being dramatic, and then I went to the picture.
4: You can see it.
17: You can see it.
15: Yeah.
4: Well, he deleted it, but of course, there's screenshots everywhere. And
7: They're on Audrey's phone, actually.
16: Also, being naked in a hotel room, that's the best place to be naked.
7: 100%. I'm always naked in the
4: hotel room. You gotta check the reflection.
15: Kind of shocking that he didn't notice.
7: In fact, you've done that, haven't you? At the Star, there's that Omni. And people don't realize we can see in your room. And I've seen people standing naked in front of the window at the Omni there.
15: Really?
7: So just if you go visit the Star, just look up there.
4: Well, when you go to the top of Reunion Tower, they have telescopes. And you can look into hotel rooms right there, and windows are open.
7: Let's not be naked in hotels.
4: Who doesn't look?
17: Unless you're Tom.
16: Are we going to take a trip to a Reunion Tower?
4: I've seen a person. I saw a person walking around in their hotel room because they're up 50 million stories, and she was dressed, but I mean, like, that could have been bad.
15: Oh, my.
7: Oh, man.
4: All right, so this is the weirdest story, in my opinion. All right, Tobey Maguire, Leonardo DiCaprio's running buddy. Huge gambler, by the way. There's a lot of stories about him right now.
15: Yeah, I found that out recently, too.
4: We'll get to that another time, because this one's way more interesting to me.
7: Okay.
4: So he was married to Jennifer Meyer for 9 years. They got separated in 2016. They just got divorced.
17: Oh.
14: Well, it takes time.
4: Last month.
7: Oh.
4: But that was just to dissolve the marriage. They still have to work out the financial settlement. They're going to do that with a private judge. So after 10 years, they still haven't figured out how to divide everything.
17: Did they have kids?
4: But they have two kids, grown teenagers, 19-year-old daughter Ruby, 17-year-old son Otis. That could be a baby name. Otis Nabo.
15: Otis.
4: I'm looking for boy names for Anna. Please send your suggestion. So anyway, here's the crazy part.
14: Yeah.
4: They got divorced last month. She remarried.

0: being.
1: That is weird.
2: That is weird.
3: So he married her twice.
1: Also, being the new husband, don't you feel weird that like the ex is the one officiating?
2: I guess you're happy they're amicable, but come on, there's
3: a limit. There's a rule that us guys want at our wedding, and the rule is we don't want anybody else that has seen our wife naked.
4: On a wedding night.
3: Let alone the guy officiating it.
4: Yeah. Well, but when you ask the question, do you take, you know, this man to be your lawfully wedded husband and wedded wife, and then he says, I do, and then he says, as the officiant, yeah, I said that too, but you see how that turned out.
1: Right. Like, the opportunity to make a joke is just right.
4: It's right there.
1: Kelly, a question.
2: Oh, I was going to say, did you see who she married?
3: Who?
2: Oh, no. His name is Jeff Ogunlesi. I'm sorry, I'm butchering that. He is the son of a billionaire.
3: Oh.
2: This guy is loaded.
1: Oh,
2: yeah.
1: So maybe Toby's like, hey, I'll officiate, but you got to cut me a piece.
4: Yeah,
2: come on. Might think that'll help with their financial agreement,
0: exactly.
2: But I'm sure she signed a prenup like you can't imagine.
3: She'll be fine married to a billionaire.
1: Did you see who Toby was with?
2: Who?
1: Okay. I don't know if this was fake or not, but I saw that he was there with Ice Spice.
0: Oh,
1: I didn't
0: see that. Toby McGuire and Ice Spice?
3: Come on,
1: was that
3: Spider-Man?
1: Fake? Was that fake?
2: I didn't see that, but I'll look into
3: it.
1: Yeah, let me fact check or either start a rumor.
3: We got to look for it. I like that rumor right there.
2: I love starting rumors. That's always fun.
3: That's right.
1: Because I saw pictures and I was like, I'm sorry. This is not on anyone's bingo board.
3: Yeah, we'll research that. Now,
2: this morning,
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0: Looks like Audrey's done reapplying her lip gloss. We can come back now.
1: It's game time. What are we playing today, Audrey?
2: Well, I have a game, and all I'm going to tell you about it is it's called Pay Attention.
1: Oh, great.
3: All right.
1: What'd you say again?
2: Pay Attention.
4: What are we doing?
1: Go ahead.
2: We're going to go around the room. I'm going to ask each of you a question. So who do we want to start with?
1: Let's start with Anna.
2: Why?
3: But we usually start with Al.
2: Yeah, let's start with Al.
1: Let's start with Al.
5: Then why did you ask?
1: Yeah, well, you asked the question.
4: Pay attention.
1: To flip
5: if you're
1: it
5: not
1: going
5: to go with what he
4: said.
5: He
4: started with me for years. Pay attention, people.
1: See, this is why it's hard to host the show. All right, go ahead. Al's first.
2: Al.
4: Yes.
2: Kelly went to Dollar Tree with $10.
4: Okay.
2: She bought 3 dental picks, each for $1. How much did she have left?
4: $7?
2: Yes, correct.
4: Oh, okay.
1: Wow. I felt like that was a trick question.
4: Yeah, me too.
1: Like, was it one of those dollar stores where it's $2.99?
5: Yeah. So that is where I get all my bags of dental picks.
1: Of course.
4: Okay. Yeah.
2: Remember, all I'm telling you is pay attention.
1: We're trying to pay attention.
6: Pay money. Okay.
2: Kelly, Al has 3 shirts with hot dogs that cost $10 and 2 with boobs that cost $20. How much did he pay to dress poorly?
5: $50.
2: Each with $10 and 30. 2 that are each $20.
1: You're
4: saying you like some of my shirts. That's what you're saying.
5: 30,
2: 70. 50,
1: 70.
2: Yes,
1: 70.
2: Ma'am.
1: $70.
3: Okay.
4: Oh.
5: I should have had my pin out.
3: I know, I'm getting my pin out.
5: You know what? I was not paying attention.
1: That's why you were not paying attention.
3: I thought we were going to get paydays.
1: Okay.
2: Anna.
3: All right.
2: Robert sued each of us for $5 for the stress we induced. How much money did we have to come up with? All of us in the room.
3: $30?
2: Yes!
3: Let's go.
4: Yeah.
1: Because there's 6 of us in here.
4: Yes, five. Yeah.
3: Yes,
4: okay.
3: Yes.
1: Why do I feel like we're headed? Okay, go ahead.
4: Yeah.
2: Justin.
6: Yes.
2: How much did Kelly spend at the Dollar Tree?
6: Oh, she did. 70.
2: No.
1: No. At the Dollar Tree, dude.
4: Dollar Tree.
6: Oh, that was Big Al's shirts. $3.
2: Yes!
1: She did spend
2: $3.
1: Paying
2: attention.
1: Wow.
6: That was because I was doing her math for Al.
1: Yeah, paying attention's hard.
2: I know. Well, hey. JC, how many shirts did Al buy with body parts on them?
1: How many shirts with body parts he bought? He bought the boobs. So I'm going to say 2.
2: He did.
4: Good job.
1: The boob shirt.
5: Look at us. It is okay. So early in the day.
3: Good job.
1: See,
2: Al?
1: I need to send this to my wife because she says I never pay attention.
4: Yes.
2: Al, what did Robert sue us for?
4: Causing him stress.
3: Nice.
2: I am unbelievably surprised.
1: I did not remember that.
3: That was my question, and I couldn't remember that. Because I was focused on the numbers.
2: Kelly, how much money did you bring to Dollar Tree?
5: $10.
1: Yeah, you did.
2: Yes.
1: Yeah. Sure
2: yes.
1: did, Kelly.
6: There you go.
3: Good job.
1: This is becoming a team effort now.
5: Well, you got it. You got it.
1: Yeah.
2: Anna, what did Kelly buy at Dollar Tree?
3: Oh, toothpicks or dental picks.
1: Yeah.
4: Yes.
2: Yes.
1: That's right.
2: Yes. Yes. Yes.
4: You're paying
2: yes.
4: attention.
6: Good job.
2: Okay,
6: good job.
2: I'm actually a little upset because this is not how I thought this was going to go.
1: Wow.
6: It's fun. We're all getting
4: we're paying,
1: sorry
4: attention.
1: You work with a bunch of smarties.
4: Yeah. We're paying attention, girl.
1: Yo.
2: Justin.
6: Yes.
2: How many total shirts did Al buy?
6: 4.
2: Mm-mm.
4: Uh-uh. Oh, not paying
6: I
4: attention.
6: Didn't pay attention.
4: Or not adding.
3: Remember, when was each dollar?
6: Oh,
3: when
6: 5.
4: No.
3: Each one was $1.
4: Yeah, it was,
1: I don't
6: remember.
1: Sure.
6: I wasn't paying attention.
3: I was giving the wrong 5. Question.
2: Wait, it was 5.
1: Yeah, 3 hot dogs, 2 boobs.
4: Yeah, it took him twice, but 5. Yeah, he got it.
3: I was throwing you off. I was thinking the wrong question.
1: Every boss should do this at work. By the way, have you seen the one that they're sending to their husband where she says, hey, honey, the letter J is broken on my phone. And she writes the letter J. Can you send me a J so that I could use it in an email? And he sends the J, not noticing that she used it. So that's something you can also try.
5: Hilarious.
2: She typed it.
3: Okay, well, yeah, I get it. It took me a minute, but
1: yeah,
3: I got it.
1: Yeah, see.
4: So as soon as I get a wife, I'm going to try it.
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14: You know, we just found out that we're incredible listeners on this show.
15: Yes,
14: because of Audrey's game.
15: Yeah.
14: But I realized we don't pay as good attention as we think we do, because I've been TikTok shopping and I bought
16: again.
14: TikTok shopping, and my second purchase ever was cologne that I used to wear back in the day when Kinsey and I, you know, first moved out here.
17: Oh, was that green bottle of Curve?
14: It was a Jean Paul Gaultier that I got like $20 or something like that.
16: Oh, it was the one where it was the torso of
14: the man? Yes, torso. And Justin said, don't tell us when you finally get it. We want to smell it and we want to bring it up. And I've worn it now for 2 days.
16: Oh.
14: And not one person has said, JC, you smell good.
16: Well, have you considered that you're on the other side of the room?
17: Yeah.
14: I walk past you every 5 minutes.
17: I haven't gotten the chance to kiss your neck yet.
0: Who wants to smell JC?
2: I'll smell him.
17: Go ahead, Audrey.
0: Go, you're
15: close. That's not the first time she said that.
14: Do I smell like Jean-Paul Gaultier?
2: There's not a strong scent coming from you.
15: Or anything
0: See,
15: French?
0: That's the problem, is it's probably a watered down
2: Do whatever thing. Kelly does, because you smell really good all the time.
0: I do, because I don't smell it on me at
2: What's
0: all.
2: What's your strategy for spraying?
0: I put it in my hair and in my clothes.
2: Do that, JC.
18: Do you feel like it's, like when you're putting it on, me do you feel like all. It's a lot?
0: I do. I put on a lot because I think my body chemistry changed when I, you know, hit about 30-ish. Mm-hmm. And my body just stopped holding perfume like it used to.
18: Because I've been feeling that lately. I feel like when I put on perfume,
0: it
18: doesn't last. 10 minutes later, I feel like it's gone.
0: It evaporates.
14: Well, I'm going to go to direct to consumer because I've been spraying and walking through, so I'll try again.
0: I mean, it was so bad, I even went back to the store and said, your product isn't working.
17: Have you seen the pheromone cologne?
14: No.
17: I bought it. It works.
14: Smells like BO?
17: I sprayed it, and it's supposed to turn you on. Bound chicken wow
0: you
17: wow.
0: You got turned on by yourself?
17: Yeah. Sure did.
15: You need cologne for
17: that. Had a dark room.
19: Maybe someone else's love life drama can help you feel better about your relationship.
20: It's time for Love Letters to Kelly.
21: Love Letters. Love Letters to Kelly.
18: Dear Kelly, you're the love expert.
0: Oh, I am.
18: I need advice on how to show empathy to my friends without losing my own hope for love. I'm in my 30s and I've never been in a relationship, never been asked out on a date, and I rarely get matches on dating apps. But as a true hopeless romantic, I refuse to let that keep me down. I keep putting myself out there because I know in my heart that my time will come. Where I struggle is listening to my friends complain about their love lives. I have a friend who ended an engagement at 27 and sobbed to me that she was going to be alone forever. Mm-hmm. Keep in mind, she's gorgeous with thousands of social media followers, and unsurprisingly, she found someone a year later. Mm-hmm. Another friend broke up with his girlfriend of 10 years in his 30s and declared that he was going to die alone. And I tried giving him a reality check. He could easily be married by 40, live to 80, and spend way more of his life married than he spent with his ex.
0: That's right.
18: Kelly, hearing people who have had such romantic experience act like their life is over makes me start to feel like there's no hope for someone like me. How can I show genuine empathy for my friends when they're spiraling while protecting my own heart and holding on to hope?
14: Aww.
0: Well, I mean, I think you're doing a good job.
14: You sound like a great
0: friend,
14: by the way.
0: You sound like you're just offering an ear. You're offering good advice. I think, you know, you're doing all the right things. So I don't know. Even if you're not really, truly 100% feeling what you're saying what they need to hear. Mm-hmm. You're saying positive things and you're encouraging. So I don't really know. I mean, how do you develop
14: empathy? That
0: empathy when it's, I guess you just fake it until you feel it, right? I don't know. It sounds like you're doing all the right thing. You're demonstrating it.
15: Yeah.
0: A lot of times we do things out of obligation that we don't really want to do. Like we show up to a function just, you know, out of politeness or obligation.
15: Right.
0: So you're showing up your friends, even though sometimes you don't really 100% feel it. So I don't really, you know, I appreciate so much that you still have hope that there's love out there for you.
14: Yeah.
0: You know, because I listen to so many women that do give up because they haven't met the love of their life by 30 or 40. I had a friend 50 years old before she met, and well, right before she turned 50, she met the man that she just had this wild love affair with and married.
2: Aww.
0: And she got married at 50 for the first time.
14: Is that the bodybuilder, your friend?
0: Mm-hmm,
14: yeah.
0: Mm-hmm.
14: I love that for her because she found love.
0: She did. And, you know, for me, my second marriage was same age. So, I mean, I'm just like, it can happen. It doesn't always happen on our timeline. And I did hear one girl who's very, Tara Lee Cobble, who does the Bible recap. She used to long to be married. And I think that's still the desire of her heart. But sometimes she says she just had, well, at one point she just said, maybe God's plan for me is to be single, you know,
15: it can happen.
0: And that could happen too. So, I mean, just keep your heart open, your mind open, keep being a good friend. And I think you're on the right path.
14: But it's okay to feel the way you do, because seeing your friends falling in love and out of love and you're still waiting for your first one can't be.
2: Shout out.
0: Yeah, it's like, y'all don't even know how lucky you are to have your heart broken.
14: Right.
0: You haven't had my heart broken yet.
14: Still looking for the first one.
0: Yeah.
21: Love letters to Kelly.
17: Dear Kelly, you are the love expert.
0: I am.
17: I met this guy at my church a few months ago. He and I are friends, but I have begun to develop feelings for him. I'm in high school and he is homeschooled. He plays lots of sports in his free time and I haven't been able to talk to him much. I get lots of mixed signals from him when we go hang out, but I'm not sure if he knows that I would be okay if he asked me out. Mm-hmm. He's a really good friend and I don't want to risk ruining our friendship on a relationship that might not even make it past high school. I don't know what to do. I've never had a boyfriend or been on a date because I usually turn people down. With him, it's different, though. I need advice. Please help, Kelly.
0: Why are you turning people down?
1: She's not feeling them.
17: Because she likes this guy.
1: Yeah, she wants this guy.
0: I get it. You know, I spent my whole high school years, all of my high school years, having crushes on boys that were, you know, never, the feelings were never returned. So I don't really have any great advice other than you just keep being your best self. That's always my advice for anybody, is just keep showing up as the best version of yourself, the great personality, good, it's hard, especially at, you know, as a teenager, to always think of the right things to say. So many times I'd stick my foot in my mouth, but I just, you know, keep showing up, maybe find out where he's playing sports. You know, I used to, oh man, I hung out at the baseball park at Terra Village every chance I got, because that's where all the boys played baseball. And so I'd go and sit and cheer for them. You know, they like that. They like when they see somebody up in the stands cheering for them, or whatever it is. And just
15: should she get pom-poms and say, go, Joey?
0: No, maybe that's taking a little too far. Ah, okay. But, you know, keep putting yourself in, you know, in the position for him to notice you, show up to support him. And maybe one day he'll look at you with a different set of eyes. But he might not. You might end up going to college, and there you'd be like, what was I wasting my time on that guy for? But, you know, just like I said, always just keep showing up as the best version of yourself. The right person will appreciate it. And a lot of guys at this age are extremely shy.
1: Very shy.
0: Extremely shy. And so sometimes you have to kind of like spell it out for them.
18: Yeah.
0: But see, I did that too.
1: They're oblivious. They're very oblivious.
0: I did that too. I spelled it out for Chris Miles and Mark McClam and Tracy Clark. Do I need to keep going? Randy Anderson. I spelled it out for all of them.
15: You spelled it out for a lot of guys.
0: And it didn't, but the feelings were never reciprocated.
1: But you got your answer. So you're never wondering what would have been or what could have happened.
0: I still think some of them were lying.
1: Yeah, of course they were, Kelly. Look at you now, you know
0: They were
1: what I'm
0: just
1: saying?
0: Intimidated by my boldness.
18: Yeah.
1: But you don't want to be in your 20s or your 30s or your 40s and wondering like, oh, I wonder what it would have been like or what could have been.
0: Well, I just keep thinking of that Taylor Swift song.
1: Yeah,
0: you know,
1: ruin it.
0: She wished she would have ruined the friendship by trying, you know, because now he's dead.
1: Right.
0: Not that that's going to happen here, but that's the premise of that song.
1: Yeah.
0: You know, what are you? You're risking a moment of embarrassment for a lifetime of what if?
1: Mm-hmm.
17: She could push him on the ground and be like, "I like you."
1: Well, don't push him on the ground. That's assault.
17: No, like, and she's standing over him, and she's like, "I like you. Can't you tell? Ask me out."
1: It's very forceful.
18: It's slightly threatening.
15: A little aggressive.
1: I don't like that one.
0: Yeah, I didn't quite get that way.
17: That's how you spell it.
1: Bring him a Gatorade to his football game afterwards and go like, good job.
0: Yeah.
1: If you want to write our love acts for Kelly Raspberry, you can do so. LoveLettersToKelly.com is where you can get yours in.
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15: So have we all asked ChatGPT how to not get attacked by a tiger recently?
14: I haven't gone to.
15: I was asking ChatGPT because I have my long running list of animals I could defend myself against and survive.
14: Right.
15: And we all saw the story of the guy in England.
16: At first, I thought it was AI. I didn't think it was AI. At first, I said, what is that crazy white dude doing? Then I said, I think he's going to get away with this. He was pointing at the tiger.
15: Yeah.
17: Is this the guy who's cuddling with the tiger?
15: He's not cuddling. No. If you missed it, a guy in England jumped into a tiger enclosure. People tried to stop him, but he jumped down 12 feet and got in there with a tiger. And
16: a real tiger.
15: He kind of sat down and was kind of just in there, and the tiger started circling him.
14: Yeah.
16: Like, oh, I can't believe the tiger saying, I can't believe this.
15: Yeah, dude. Like, what's this guy doing in here? And he then started yelling at the tiger, like, no. And when he started doing that, the tiger started like biting at his neck and basically mauled the guy.
14: Oh my God.
15: It was not a good outcome.
14: Okay,
15: it was,
14: he died.
15: He ended up passing away from his injuries.
17: For this.
15: But he went down there and
12: But what was, does anybody know?
16: No.
12: What, did anybody in his family say that mental, he had a mental health
15: crisis? I think we're still waiting to see.
12: In love with tigers and thought he had a connection? I don't know.
15: They're cute and you think you can get in there and I can tame this tiger, but they're wild animals and they're going to respond the way wild animals do. Number one, the tiger is not going to be euthanized because it was just doing what it was doing.
12: It's not his fault.
15: He didn't hunt anybody down. The guy jumped down there.
17: This was a home invader.
15: And number two, I saw an article that said if the guy hadn't started pointing and yelling no, the tiger might have just left him alone because he was curious about him. He was curious about him, but the no is where he got aggressive. So that's why I asked ChatGPT. I'm like, hey, how do I survive a tiger attack?
16: What did ChatGPT have to say?
15: It said that you want to not make sudden moves. You definitely don't want to run because they like to chase.
16: Yeah. And they're fast.
15: And you want to back away slowly into an open area. Like, you don't want to make any sudden moves. But I couldn't find anything about yelling at him because it didn't really say, hey, don't yell at him because that'll
12: whatever
15: cause
12: that guy did in don't England, do that. Don't do
0: yeah,
12: that.
0: Don't do no, that.
16: Starting with the first thing, jumping into the tiger enclosure.
12: Why do people keep doing this?
15: Again, we might not need to use this ever in our life, but you stop and stay calm. You keep the tiger in view so you never turn your back from it. You back away slowly and make yourself appear very confident. You know, like, hey, what's up, tiger? And then get behind a barrier if possible.
16: Yeah.
15: But then ChatGPT asked me, like, hey, why are you asking me this?
12: Why? Even ChatGPT is curious.
15: And it's never asked me a question when I try to ask. And I said,
0: Chat's like, why do you want to know?
15: And I said, don't worry. I was just wondering because of what happened to the guy in the tiger enclosure in England. And then he said, okay. He's a he, by the way, my ChatGPT.
12: Okay. Did Chat have feelings about that?
15: Yeah, he gave me feelings about that.
16: Did Chat say, take a guy with you into the enclosure that's slower than you? Because that's what I do.
15: Yeah.
0: I don't know anyone slower than me.
15: Well, nobody?
0: I guess we're all taking you.
15: You think you're the slowest in the office?
0: Oh, for sure.
15: Wow.
16: Okay.
0: Yeah.
15: Wow.
0: Like, not even close.
15: Does anybody think they're slower than Audrey?
16: Nope.
12: I'm not a fast runner at all.
15: Because I was going to say maybe Kelly.
12: No, I'm always afraid I'm going to fall.
15: Yeah.
16: Like running? You said running?
12: Running, yeah. I have a fear that I'm going to face plant.
15: When's the last time you sprinted, Kelly?
12: I can't remember. Sprinting?
15: Sprinting, like.
12: Oh, wow.
16: I don't know that I've ever been forced to sprint.
17: Oh, my God.
15: Never?
17: My friend, DeVita, he was like, I haven't done a push-up in, like, over 10 years. His friends were doing one. They asked him to. He was like, I was able to do 5. I was pretty proud of myself.
15: Yeah, that's not bad.
17: But I think you get to an age for a certain type of people where you're like, I'm never going to do a push-up again in my life.
0: In what scenario do you need to do a push-up?
17: Do you need
0: really?
17: To? Unless
15: to get up?
17: Unless you're constantly at the gym.
15: Well, fall down
0: I guess you need to push yourself
16: if
0: up.
16: If Kelly falls, then she'll need to do a push-up.
15: That's like why she doesn't run?
12: No, if I fall, just leave me there. I'm not getting up.
15: I did see a story recently. Pete Davidson was doing an interview, and he says that Alec Baldwin lost a bunch of weight because he lied to him.
0: What?
15: So Alec Baldwin was at SNL one time and went up to Pete Davidson, and Pete goes, yeah, I'm kind of, you know, I'm pretty ripped. I'm pretty cut. And so he asked me, hey,
12: like you.
15: What do you do? And Pete Davidson said at the time he was doing nothing, but he didn't want to give him nothing. So he said, oh, I do 100 push-ups a day.
0: Oh.
15: Or whatever. And so Alec Baldwin, every time, because he got the Trump, cast. So he got cast as Trump. So every time he showed up at SNL, he would look at Pete and go, 100 a day. 100 a day.
16: He had a hard time telling
15: him. Yeah. He didn't tell him that he was lying.
12: Yeah, you can work for Alec.
0: You can.
15: Yeah, Pete Davidson said that Alec lost like 100 pounds or something crazy like that.
0: Wow.
15: Just got to get active. I guess something's better than nothing. Now, let's get to a rant here because I found this rant to be pretty funny. This guy's rant has gone viral. He went on an F-bomb filled rant about an HP printer. And I feel you on that because running printers are tough to get going. So we cleaned it up just for your enjoyment.
8: Looking for a job right now, and I'm trying to print up my resume, and my deceased father has left a printer at home. And I'm like, okay, cool. I'm going to check out the printer. And the printer's like, hey, we're connected to the old Wi-Fi. I'm like, all right, cool. We have new Wi-Fi. After it's done updating, it's like, hey, by the way, you need to sign in with your HP account. I'm like, an account for a printer? All right, whatever. I make an account. It's like, oh, sorry, you need the app. And the app's like, hey, you're not connected to the Wi-Fi network properly. And then by the time it's updated, it's like, oh, by the way, this is registered to your father's account. You're going to have to call support. And then by the time I'm done with that, it's finally ready to set up. And then I find out that you need to pay $8 a month to use the printer. Are you serious right now? Like, I know it's something small, but what? a subscription to use the device that's already in my house? Are you serious?
15: That is ridiculous.
16: I'm with him on this. I had the same problem.
0: That's about. I actually probably would have gone off worse.
17: I would have taken a sledgehammer to that printer after that.
15: I can't. Or the ones that tell you got to get an app to use this thing.
17: Yes.
16: Yeah.
15: Why?
0: I hate having to download an app and make an account for anything. Any single time I need to park my car anywhere, I need to make an account for it.
17: I don't know the password I made.
0: I don't know the password.
17: I don't know the password.
0: It's so annoying.
17: Or what email.
18: Do you have five printers in your house?
15: Yeah.
0: No.
15: Yes.
0: Yeah.
16: I do, but I had the same problem this guy, so I have to go to my next door neighbor and print.
17: I found out that I was paying for two Peacock subscriptions. Because one was to my Gmail, one was to my iCloud, and then the one that was set up on my phone was using my Gmail, and it's an iPhone. So then I was really confused, and then I deleted both of the accounts.
18: I can't.
15: Like Justin with two Peacock accounts.
16: Right?
17: Now I don't have any.
15: Oh, you got rid
0: of
15: them? You
0: canceled both?
17: Yes, I was so infuriated.
18: Well, you got to figure that out because the traders will be coming back soon.
17: I know.
18: The celebrity version.
0: The ones that we actually care about.
18: I haven't watched the first two episodes because it premiered back to back and I haven't watched it since.
0: I haven't even watched the first episode.
18: I don't know why. I like the idea of knowing some of these people, the celebrities, the reality stars. This one just isn't grabbing me.
0: I wonder why that is though, because like we watch Big Brother and that's all normal people.
18: I don't know.
0: We get invested in that.
15: I love that you guys started whispering like Alan Cumming is listening to our show right now.
18: I feel that. I love that show, and I'm embarrassed to say I'm not watching.
15: Hey, Alan Cumming, we're not watching Traders right now.
17: Since you're not using your Peacock account, can I use your information?
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13: Anna, we didn't get to talk about you going to Kacey Musgraves and the Role Model concerts.
14: Oh, my God. One of the best weekends I've ever had. Ryan and I, we love live music. We love going to concerts. I love Role Model. He loves Kacey Musgraves. It was the perfect scenario.
13: Yeah, but are there some concert faux pas we need to go over?
14: Well, you let me know, because when I was younger, per se, I was the girl that I wanted to be front in the pit.
13: Yeah.
14: Right? I wanted to be right as close as I can be to the artist. And then as I started getting older, I was like, I still want to be in the pit, but kind of in the back so I have room to dance, personal space, whatever. Now I'm getting even a little bit older. And so Ryan and I, what we did is we got, for when we sent to see Role Model, it was the stage and then the pit and then seats. So we got seats in the first row. So we were like the first row of available seats.
15: Mm-hmm. But there's still people in front of you. Yeah.
14: But still people in front of us, but they were far enough away where it didn't matter. So we had prime viewing.
15: Okay.
14: Right?
15: All right. Good deal.
14: My husband, Ryan, is 6'4".
16: So did you get on his shoulders?
14: Right. So he gets kind of self-conscious at concerts because he feels really bad blocking the people behind him.
13: That's how my father-in-law felt.
14: Yeah. So since we were in the front row of the seated section, beforehand we said, okay, we're just going to stay seated. And so the people behind us were able to stand up, no problem. And we were just kind of vibing in our seats, like super cool. And then when we went to Kacey Musgraves, we were in another seated section, but more so in the middle. And so we thought, okay, do we stand? Do we sit? Are the people in front of us going to stand? Are we going to be able to see? I don't know. We were like, we're just going to read the room. Our entire section stayed seated the whole time.
13: Oh, wow.
14: Kacey Musgraves. Yeah. But you know what? I wasn't mad about it. I think because Kacey does have some sort, like, kind of a chiller vibe.
13: Yeah.
14: Where you can kind of just stay seated and, like, sway and everything. There was a couple people standing here and there, but for the majority, our entire section stayed seated.
8: Wow.
14: But it didn't feel like, oh, my God, why is no one standing and dancing?
13: Yeah. And this is why artists should do two shows a night. One for the showies. And one for the tall people.
17: One for the sitters,
13: yeah,
17: one for the...
13: Yeah, one for the... You guys are sitters, you get the early show.
18: That's just like church now. They do the contemporary service for people that want the electric guitar, and then they do the traditional service
13: like
18: for people who want the hymnal.
13: You know what I'm saying?
14: Is it a faux pas to sit at a concert?
8: I think so. I've never gone to a concert and sat.
18: Well, it's coming. It's coming.
8: I don't know. It's just so weird.
14: I kind of liked it, too. And Kacey was... 20,000 out of 10. She put on such a wonderful, incredible show that being seated didn't take away from the experience, if that makes sense.
13: If you want to sit down, go to the opera. Go to the ballet.
18: No, it happens. When you start go to see some of the artists, I remember the first time I was told to sit down, and I'm like, y'all are no fun. And now I'm the person, sit down.
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19: Kelly's Entertainment Report.
18: We have to talk about what happened with Kelly Clarkson over the weekend.
13: Man. Please.
18: Now, she wanted to vent about a bad experience she had in a store. We've all been there.
17: Yeah.
18: But you have to realize, you know, we have a microphone. A lot of people don't.
17: Right.
18: So is it fair? And at first when I saw what Kelly did, I was like, Kelly, you shouldn't have done that. But now that I've learned more, I'm more Team Kelly on this side.
13: Yeah, I understand it.
18: So she said she drove all the way to Brooklyn on Saturday because she heard about this really cute shop, a rad shop she wanted to check out.
13: Mm-hmm.
18: But she said when she got in there, the salesperson was so rude to her and said something that she wanted to buy. Well, obviously, she looked like she couldn't afford it. Ooh. So he'd find something comparable for her.
20: Pretty woman.
18: She tweeted, wow, dude, you're an idiot and just lost a huge sale. Y'all should go check out Art of Play in Brooklyn if you enjoy being treated like Julia Roberts' character in Pretty Woman.
17: Yep.
18: Well, Art of Play responded. And they said, Kelly wanted to buy something that was not for sale. It's an automated kind of bird thing. It's a singing, dancing bird that's permanently attached to the wall named Molly.
13: Everything's for sale.
18: And said it's, it's not. Well, they said, no, it's not because they use it in all of their shows. Mm. And then they threw her own words back at her. They said, imagine our surprise when our small local business was suddenly attacked by 8 million people who've never visited our store. We're going to keep our heads down and hopefully we can clear things up with Kelly someday. As a talented popular singer once said, what doesn't kill you makes you stronger.
17: Okay.
13: Wow.
18: She did not like that one bit.
14: Why would they add fuel to the fire like
18: that? Right. Well, she goes back and she said, not only is the guy at Art of Play rude, he's also a liar. She said the man told

0: Must have been really bad for her to post about it.
1: Right. Also, what was she wearing? Was she wearing like some raggedy clothes?
0: It doesn't matter.
2: It doesn't matter, man.
0: It doesn't matter.
3: She's Kelly Clarkson.
1: But like, if I'm working at the store, like, and I'm judging people, I'm like, what was she wearing that was so bad?
0: In New York City,
1: right?
0: You can wear whatever you want in New York City, and that doesn't.
2: You can't profile.
0: Some of the richest people, dress the raggiest. Mm-hmm. You will never know till they whip out that
2: Black American Express.
4: It's 2026. Shouldn't there be security cam footage to prove all of this?
5: You think they're going to give it to us if they're in the wrong?
1: She's so rich, she could buy the whole store. And I know that there's rich people out there that don't like to wear all the accessories.
5: That's what we're saying.
2: Yeah, exactly.
5: That's why I assume everybody is rich.
0: How do you not know Kelly Clarkson, though?
5: I know. I don't.
4: That's insane.
5: That's just wild.
0: Maybe it was a really bad day.
5: For the store.
0: I would like to think on my really bad days, people don't recognize me.
5: Big Al.
2: Give her the bird.
5: There you go.
0: Was she right to post about it?
5: 100% Team Kelly.
2: Yes, I'm Team Kelly.
0: I'm Team Kelly.
5: She's from Texas. I can tell, by the way, she went off on us.
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5: 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Now, what am I on this season? Josh Allen. 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
2: Oh, no, Corey.
9: Yeah. And then it's just sloshing around everywhere.
3: Yeah, because you can't stop the ride.
8: Yeah. Oh, so everybody on the ride was, like, disgusted. 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
2: Wow.
9: About that.
8: 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She'd stay with me through everything.
2: Yes, sir. That's not how we mark our territory, though. All right, Corey, let's do that.
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2: Don't forget, today's a big holiday. It's National No Bra Day. And I found out, do girls only, like, wear one bra? Do you guys just have one?
9: No,
2: one main
9: multiple.
2: Bra? Multiple
9: one.
2: Bras?
3: Multiple for different outfits.
2: And do you buy used bras?
9: No.
3: Me personally, no.
2: Okay.
11: Do you have a nickname for them? Because I like when they call them over-the-shoulder bottle holders.
2: I like
3: no,
2: that one.
3: No, I haven't heard that.
10: I think we have the used bra on the phone right now.
2: No, we don't. What's up, bra?
9: All the stories that could be told.
2: Oh, right. My goodness. Now, Anna, you saw, speaking of buying used bras.
3: Yeah, I saw this. This came across my feed. There was a girl that was trying to sell her used bra online.
2: How much?
3: And for $12.
2: Okay.
3: $12.
10: $6 a side.
9: Reasonable.
3: And somebody, you know, messaged them and said, hey, could you please confirm whether this bra has ever been worn during a paranormal experience? I've had issues with purchasing haunted lingerie in the past. I would also appreciate the bra's full paranormal history, including the names of any previous owners and whether any of them have passed away under mysterious circumstances. Also, does the bra make any unusual noises when left alone overnight?
9: What?
2: I bet you the bra says, boo.
10: I love it. I love when me and you think alike.
11: You
10: know.
2: Yeah, we know boo.
3: Yeah. The person responded and said, I can confirm it's possessed by the spirit of a good deal. $12 and it's yours. And then the other person responded and said, this is extremely unprofessional. I explained my situation with haunted lingerie and you're making light of my trauma.
9: Oh, my God.
11: I need to know the story about her haunted underwear.
3: Right. That's what
11: happened?
3: I need to know. What is the history with haunted lingerie?
2: I don't know, but she sounds crotchety.
9: That's a good one, actually.
12: I do often wonder, because I do go to, like, the Goodwill places every once in a while. It's fun to go thrifting and stuff, and people do donate
2: their
12: underwear and stuff.
10: Well, I mean,
12: and I don't know that I could.
2: Big Al had all the underwear.
10: Yeah.
12: But then again, when I used, you know, I've talked about it on the radio.
10: Right.
12: I had my implants removed. And so I had some really good bras that, like, were never worn. And it's like, what, do I just throw them away?
2: If I was
12: a girl.
2: I feel
12: weird about just throwing away really good bras that I can't wear anymore.
2: If I was a girl, I wouldn't mind wearing a bra. But I would never do underwear if I'm a boy
3: underwear,
2: or a girl.
3: No.
10: Right.
2: The private touch, we're not touching.
3: Maybe, like, bras, like, from friends of mine, but not from strangers.
12: You know, when people donate, I mean, there's, like, people are in need, and I guess for, you know,
3: true.
12: Decent, as long as they're not, like, trashed bras that
10: right.
12: you've, like, worn out and they're disgusting. I mean, we, you know.
10: What about swimsuits? I mean, it's kind of the same thing.
2: But,
12: no. You know, women borrow each other's swimsuits
10: right,
12: all the time.
10: Right,
12: and that's
10: exactly.
12: Sort of
10: and it's kind of the same
12: that's
10: thing.
12: Sort of
11: and
12: like borrowing underwear.
11: Yeah, but they've been washed, right?
2: And also, we've all peed in our swimsuits.
12: Have we?
2: We've all peed in our swimsuits.
11: If you haven't, you're lying.
2: Yeah, you
12: but
2: liar.
12: Have you, am I?
3: Be honest, have you peed in your friend's swimsuits?
2: 100% would.
12: Oh, no.
10: Give us a call, 800-543-3548 if you peed in your friend's swimsuits.
12: No, we're not taking calls for that.
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4: Boy, did Kelly Raspberry have herself a weekend.
14: Oh, my gosh.
15: Did you know?
14: Do I have to talk about it?
15: Yes.
14: It was a nightmare.
15: Yes.
4: Are you scarred still?
14: It was so upsetting. You know, there's nothing more important to a teenager or young adult than their phone.
4: Mm-hmm.
15: Right.
14: And Emma Kelly, I had plans for Saturday. We were going to go see Verity. We were going to go to a matinee. She's been dying to see it. Read the book. I read the book with her. You know, we wanted to go see that together. Meeting girlfriends for dinner. All went to hell in a handbasket, JC.
4: Not a handbasket.
14: Yes, because Emma Kelly came downstairs and said, my phone is dead. I mean, I charged it all night, nothing, not coming on. Her phone was dead.
4: D-E-D.
14: Wouldn't take a charge, anything. And I said, well, we have to, you know, we have to go to the Apple store to get it fixed.
16: Okay. Because you can't survive without your phone.
14: She's like, well, what about Verity? I said, you got priorities here. Verity or your phone. So she chose phone.
16: Anne Hathaway can wait.
14: Nightmare, y'all.
17: Why?
4: What happened?
14: Because her phone was dead. There was nothing. It was gone. They couldn't even at the Apple store get it to charge. They were like, do you have Apple Care? I'm like, I don't know. I don't think so.
4: So is this where we should have bought more storage space on the cloud? Is this a...
14: No, it's just dead.
15: It just died.
14: Well, hopefully you have everything backed up on the cloud. And McKelly, she's like, I don't know if I do or not.
4: I don't.
14: I mean, I thought every night you plugged in your phone to charge it, everything is saved in the cloud, right?
15: Yeah.
14: Unless you turn it off.
4: I don't pay for extra cloud.
14: We didn't know either. So she is in a panic.
15: Okay.
14: Now she's thinking nothing's going to be saved.
16: Right.
17: Yeah.
16: All those photos.
14: Ooh. So after we're there stressing, we make the decision. And she's only had this phone 2 years. It was a 16, right?
4: Okay. Oh, it's a new one.
14: New phone. But dead. No reason. Nothing. She didn't drop it. Nothing. Just dead. So they're like, well, your options are 17 or 18. She's like, but I don't want that. I want my phone. I said, Emma Kelly, it is what it is. I've never seen somebody so upset to be getting a new phone in my life.
15: Right, right.
14: So then they say, well, let's just go ahead and get the 18 because everything is marching on. Time marches on. Might as well.
17: Yeah.
14: She said, well, I want a black one. They said, we're out of black.
17: Oh, no.
16: Worst day.
14: All they have is blue and silver.
17: No.
14: I want black.
4: You're going to put a cover on it anyway.
14: That's what I said.
15: Yeah,
14: you know what
15: real.
14: She said to that, JC?
4: What?
14: The little camera part when you put a cover on, you can still see that it's black.
16: And that's going to ruin the whole
14: aesthetic. I said, so you tell me, we have to leave we're at the Galleria. We have to drive all the way down to North Park to get you a black one or I will never hear the end of this.
4: Oh, you went to a lot of fancy malls.
14: No, just well, that's the only place you can get at Apple stores.
4: True.
14: Except for Knox, you know, but it was even further. So anyway, so I was like, she's like, no, fine, I'll just get the blue. But I know my daughter and I will never hear the end of it. Every day she looks at that phone, the little camera thing. So we went all the way down to North Park.
17: Oh, man.
14: To get a black phone. And then we're like, okay, turn it on. They're like, we can't. Because there was no way to access her phone. It was so dead, we had to go then to the AT&T store.
15: Oh, boy. So third stop.
14: And so I'm calling my girlfriends like, dinner's canceled, y'all. This is drama. If my daughter doesn't get her phone back, there's no life after this.
15: What's she going to do during dinner if she can't scroll on her phone?
17: Uh-huh. So
14: well,
17: true.
14: This is dinner with my girlfriends. So anyway, so we go back to the AT&T store and they're like, well, we can't get into your phone because your husband is the only authorized user on this account.
17: No.
4: You're not authorized, Kelly Raspberry?
14: I had no idea. Well, I found out later when we got married, Alan just transferred everything over to his. We both had AT&T, so he just transferred it over to his.
4: Oh, what a move.
14: But I mean, I wanted him to take over all the bills.
16: Yeah.
14: And we didn't ever have a problem until now. Well, my husband, since I was going to spend the day at the movies and hanging out with my girlfriends, he took off on the motorcycle trip of a lifetime.
15: Oh, yeah.
14: He went all over. And I was like, oh, crap. And, you know, Emma Kelly's like, what am I going to do? Let me try calling Alan. He won't answer. Won't answer.
17: Oh,
14: won't
17: my
14: answer.
17: God.
4: Good. He's
14: like
4: riding.
14: 20 well, he has... He can.
4: He's ignoring
14: Bluetooth,
4: you.
14: But I guess he had the Bluetooth off.
4: Actively ignoring.
14: Well, he does have a helmet where he can answer phones, but he doesn't always have it on. So I guess this was that day.
15: Yeah.
14: So I look on my Find My thing on the phone. It looks like he must be heading home. He's right at the intersection where next to the store.
4: Shut up.
15: Oh, perfect.
14: Running out of the store, going to flag him down at the intersection. Of course, I get there. He's not there. I'm like, because the phone update.
4: Yeah, it takes a minute.
14: Well, as luck would have it, right behind the AT&T store is the Cinemark Theater. He was going to pull over and take some pictures of his motorcycle at the Golden Hour.
17: Okay.
4: What?
17: Well, it's kind of aesthetic.
4: Hold on, that's a thing.
14: Yes, he likes to post motorcycle photos.
17: Yeah.
14: So anyway, it was right by the AT&T store. So he's like, "What do you want?" I was like, "Please come to the store. We're having a meltdown. This has been the worst day of my daughter's life, and we've got to get this situated." So he came to the AT&T store, unlocked everything, and they were like, "Well, now you got to go home and finish the rest on your laptop." She's like, "Will this day ever end?" So then she gets home, and she's locked out of her Instagram. She can't remember because everything's popping up. She's forgotten her password. She tried the two. She said, "I've always used for everything." Locked out. Mm. Kept requesting codes to sign in. Locked her out. Locked her out. Locked her out. She was hysterical.
17: You know what? I would cry too.
14: Yeah. It was the worst day. She's like, "This is the worst day of my life."
4: How'd
14: my
4: Alan's girl. Golden Hour picture come out?
14: So anyway, she finally figured out she could connect through her iPad, got in and got that straight. Thank the Lord. But the next day she's like, "I just bought like 7 new cases for my 16 and I'm never going to be able to use them." I'm like, that's what you're worried about
15: first
14: now.
15: First world problem.
14: Like, I just want my 16 back. I'm like, "You've got an 18. I don't even have an 18. Nobody in her house has an 18.
4: Listen here, DFW. Whatever drink you have in your hand right now, pour a little out.
15: I'm going to put on the prayer request list for this weekend.
4: Yeah.
14: It was so dramatic, so traumatic.
17: That's so annoying, though, that the phone just died.
14: It literally died. Even the people at the store are like, "There is nothing we can do."
16: I don't know who I would call if my phone died.
4: Nobody.
15: You can't call anybody.
16: I know. That's what I'm trying to say. Like, who's going to help?
17: Mr. Jobs?
16: Hello.
15: Oh, he did.
14: They were even like, "We have no idea." Even the geniuses. We don't know what to do.
4: Not so smart, are they?
16: No.
15: Take that, genius.
18: Tell me your secret, child.
19: Whisper your confession. We'll broadcast it to everyone.
18: This is my confession.
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4: All right, Olivia. You accidentally went through your dad's phone. What happened?
20: Yep, I went through my dad's phone. He had left it in the bathroom, and there were some spicy pictures of another lady that was not my mom.
4: Is
15: your dad a doctor, maybe?
4: Possibly. Gynecologist.
20: No.
16: Dermatologist.
14: Yeah, they all keep those photos on the phone
4: now. Olivia.
14: So what do you do in that situation?
20: Well, I was only like 6 or 7, and so, of course, I go and run to my mom because I'm a mom's girl, and I told her, and she played it down as like, "Oh, you know, it's nothing. That's just magazine pictures." And then whenever I got older, I found out that he had been cheating on my mom.
4: First of all, your mom handled that excellently.
14: Yeah, you don't want to upset the child.
4: She didn't trash talk your dad. She just said that was just adult content.
14: Did the marriage survive?
20: Oh, Lord, no.
4: I think mom after that was like, nope.
14: The story she could tell you now.
20: Yeah. Right. Oh, I know. But yeah.
4: Olivia, sorry you had to see those things at such a young age.
20: Hey, that's okay. Thank you, guys.
4: Have a great day, Olivia.
20: You too. Bye.
4: Bye.
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14: 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It sounds wrong. Until it suddenly makes sense.
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15: Hear us out. Hear us out. Hear us out. Hear us out. Hear us out. Hear us out. Hear us out. Hear us out.
10: Yeah, we want to hear you out. If it's been floating in there, get it out. Hey, Katie.
16: Hey.
10: All right, we want to hear you out. What's on your mind?
16: Okay, hear me out. I need a full-size or large SUV with the back doors that slide like a mom van.
10: Oh! Yeah. Katie, that is genius. Oh.
17: Sliding SUV
16: my
17: doors.
16: Husband is six, my husband's 6'5", so he hates getting in my car.
18: Yeah.
16: But I hate having to open the doors on a larger vehicle for my kids.
18: Yeah, why don't we have
17: if every car had sliding doors, it'd cut down on door dings.
10: That'd be the yes.
17: So true.
10: Yeah.
17: Mm-hmm. So true.
10: Hi, Savannah.
19: Hey. Also for the car listeners, I've been driving for a minute, and no matter what vehicle I have, a truck, SUV, a van, anything, I hate the blind spots in my front, like out the front windshield. Why is that not clear? Why, like, I mean, I get you can't make clear metal, but can we? Can it be glass? Why do we have to have blind spots?
18: The front windshield. I'm trying to figure
20: clear
18: out
20: clear metal.
10: Yeah.
19: So, like, where the bar, like your frame, where they come down and
10: right behind
19: connect
10: you.
19: Your windshield?
10: Yep.
19: In front? Why can't you see through that?
20: Have you tried turning your volume down? Because I think that helps you see better.
18: Yeah. Yeah.
19: It does.
17: That's science.
20: Not while you're listening to us, though.
21: Have you noticed cars now even turn the volume down when you put it in reverse?
18: Cars do that,
21: which is crazy.
18: Once you hear that, beep, beep.
21: We don't have to do it anymore. They do it for us. Thank you, Savannah, for your call. I did think about that. Hear me out, because I get so upset by people that go into the HOV lane when they don't deserve to be in there, first of all. And they go in and out, and they're cutting through traffic. When you get in the HOV lane, there should be those little, like, metal, like, that little metal thing that they have at Disney World on that car ride that keeps the cars locked into the HOV until you're allowed to get out.
20: Mm-hmm. There are some that have, like, the...
21: But it goes
22: holes
21: under your car.
20: Oh, because you're saying
21: so that way
20: like this.
21: It'll. Oh, I see. Yeah, that way we won't be able to swerve. But also, people can't cut in and out of the HOV lane. And then once that little pull thing's gone, then you can get out of it.
20: Yeah.
21: Stop all the cheaters out there. From the text, I know we have Google image search, but I really need Google sound search so I could search things that I hear around my house. So you record a sound and then you put it in there and be like, what's that sound?
18: Yeah.
21: That way you don't have to get out of bed.
22: Oh, that's your neighbors fighting.
21: Or that's a burglar. Or it's your hamster that escaped. It's not a rat.
22: Yeah.
21: No, whatever.
22: What's your fire alarm?
21: Hi, Noah.
23: Hi.
21: How are you doing, buddy?
23: Good.
21: All right. What grade are we in now?
23: Second grade.
21: Second grade.
23: Nice. Dude.
21: Big Noah over here going off to second grade. All right. What's on your mind?
23: An elementary field trip to a Lego place.
18: I feel you, buddy.
21: Is that a hear me out just for your school in general?
18: Yeah. Hear me out. I want to go to Lego.
22: Yeah.
21: No, yes. Listen, if you have Noah at your school, he really wants to go to anywhere Lego related.
18: Mm-hmm. Second grade Noah. Yes.
22: That's a great idea.
21: Yeah.
22: It you is. Learn a lot at Legoland on how things are built.
21: Structures and all that stuff.
22: Structures,
20: blocks.
21: All that physics.
18: How to connect.
22: Geometry.
21: A lot of science.
18: Right.
22: Math.
20: And team building.
22: Physics.
20: Yeah.
21: Yeah, we have your back, Noah. That's a great idea. You should go to Lego.
22: Like, why not get out of classroom and go in the world?
20: And go learn.
22: Yeah,
21: and
22: go
21: learn.
20: The world is your oyster.
17: Hands-on learning.
22: Smart kid.
21: Mm-hmm. Hey, Shannon.
24: Hello. Good morning.
21: Good morning.
24: So hear me out. So you know how when you have a debit card, you can pay at the pump with the debit card,
21: mm-hmm.
24: and it's easy peasy, very convenient. But if you don't have a debit card, you have to walk inside and give it to the cashier and do that whole process.
21: Right.
24: I think that you should be able to have a cash accepting slot at the gas pump so you could stick the cash in and pay right there and not even have to go inside.
22: Like a vending machine.
24: Put $20 in and get your gas.
21: Do you
24: get your car full.
21: Do you carry cash a lot, Shannon?
24: No.
21: Oh, okay.
24: I don't.
17: But if I did,
21: I'd really like the option. Yeah, I'm surprised we don't
24: I
21: have
24: do
21: that.
24: Like option. Yeah, my kid has cash a lot too. So, and she's kind of an introvert. So, if she could do this at the pump, it would be great. Yeah.
17: Oh, not have to interface with anyone.
21: Exactly. She also does not like seeing C cash here on her screen.
17: Man, it's so crazy. Some places are completely no cash now.
18: They don't even have a person.
21: I know.
17: How is that okay?
21: I don't know.
22: I always forget what pump my car's at.
21: I know. Oh, then I gotta go look out there. Have you ever told them the wrong pump?
20: That one over there.
22: No.
21: Oh, thanks. I did once.
18: Oh,
21: I told the wrong pump, and then I had to get in my car and get to the other
18: Move
21: one before
18: around
21: somebody.
18: Before somebody.
21: Hi, Elena.
25: Hi. Good morning.
21: You have a solution
25: I feel like
21: for us?
25: I sound like I have absolutely more energy than I really do. it's okay. We fake it till we make it, right?
21: That's right, sister.
25: Hear me out. Okay. So earlier we were talking about how AI has completely taken over our daily life so far.
21: Mm-hmm.
25: And so instead of fighting against AI, why don't we just utilize what we have so far and use a charging station and completely just unplug. Like when you come home, we use it every day. Like, I'm not even going to lie. Like, you guys talking cracks me up sometimes, and you guys get me through my mornings because my kid sometimes makes me want to pull my hair out. and so, right now, you guys are getting me through resetting my house. And so when you come home from work, you turn in all of your electronics and AI will take all of your electronics and charge them all up for you for the next day, and you unplug
21: for the rest of the day.
22: I like that.
25: For the rest of the day, because that is where a lot of our problems come from, is social media and everything else. And you spend time with your family outside or inside. You play board games, you do whatever, but no electronics.
21: Imagine you're on some, Elena. You have a lockbox. You get home, you put your phone in there, and you can't get it out until the next morning when you got to go to work.
22: Elena, are you okay? You sound stressed, girl.
25: I am stressed. Mm. It is. That is where I'm saying, like, AI comes into play. I'm a graphic designer for a company, and I have a deadline that is...
22: Oh.
25: Impossible. Well, and that is why I'm taking a break.
21: Well, you better get back to work then, Elena. Mm-hmm. We love you, Elena.
22: Thank you for listening to the show.
21: We love you.
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13: We all watch SNL this weekend?
14: Yeah.
15: A little bit, a little bit.
16: I didn't, but I've seen some clips.
13: I've never been happier to watch SNL live than I was this weekend.
16: Right? You got the unedited version.
13: Because when you catch something go down the way it did this weekend, you feel like you're a part of a very exclusive club.
17: Which would be my biggest fear.
13: If you're on SNL, what Shane Gillis did?
17: Uh-huh.
13: So SNL did a sketch about green eggs and ham, which was pretty well done. Sam I Am was harassing the book character for not trying the food. Shane Gillis stepped in as the son, tell him to back off. And that's when he slipped up. And here's how it sounded when they dropped the audio for the West Coast feed.
18: Would you like them in a box? Would you eat them with a fox?
19: Hey, what the hell is wrong with you? My dad said he doesn't like green eggs and ham. Drop it.
18: But he may like green eggs and ham.
19: Bro, it's a non-starter. He told me, he said he doesn't, jeez, like him.
18: I did not know. If you want, I can totally go.
20: No, Zachary's the one who is going. You're a loser, and you said a bad word.
19: Yes, I did.
13: The way he brought it back at the end there.
17: For real.
13: That was well. I hope he gets like employee of the month Mikey Day is one of my favorites.
17: What I'm understanding, we had to rewind it to see what was going on, but he misread what his lines.
16: He was trying to ad lib. They have cue cards. Everything's written out, but right. I guess he was trying to ad lib a little and he just dropped an F bomb in there.
17: Because he messed up.
16: He was trying to get Sam I Am to stop harassing his dad.
13: Real Shane Gillis.
16: He doesn't want to eat it, man.
8: Yeah, it's just part of his regular vocabulary. So it's
13: Do you think he was thinking about it all night long, by the way? You could tell
8: he was trying to be careful the rest of the show.
16: You got to shake it off though, because it's live.
13: I know.
16: Yeah. So it took him, he shook it off and kept going.
13: Even at the end, he apologized again.
16: Sorry about that earlier.
14: I did that at church one time.
13: You cussed at church?
8: At church?
14: Yeah.
13: In front of Jesus?
14: Ow. Yeah. I was trying to put a $20 bill in the plate. And I had two 20s in my hand, and I was trying to, they were kind of new, I guess. And
17: you
14: I
17: want
14: was,
17: both of them in
14: and
17: there.
14: And I was trying to, this was a while back, and I dropped both of them in there.
8: Nah.
14: And I go, and then I had to take one. You know how awkward that is to take money out of the offering plate?
17: Not
14: like,
17: not
14: I didn't,
17: money.
16: Not after cussing, you had to put it back.
13: Yeah, you got to put it back in the swear jar, dude.
8: What's worse, cussing in church or taking back the money that you just put in the
14: It was a double, man. It was
13: would be the one that, if we got on SNL, who is most likely to curse?
14: One, two, three.
17: Justin. Yeah, I have cussed on this show before.
8: You have?
17: Accidentally.
8: Yeah.
17: I did. I don't even remember saying it. I think I said the SH word.
16: Yeah, probably. I've done that.
17: And it came out so naturally, I didn't even recognize that I said it.
13: Right.
16: Really?
17: And then we dumped it. So.
16: Well, thank goodness we have a little delay.
17: Exactly.
16: And I thought SNL did too. And I think they have in the past, but maybe they got rid of it because I kind of looked it up. Because
13: they don't.
16: Like, yeah, I've heard before they did.
13: They kind of remember because we went out, we got to go there and be and watch the show, and then some of our staff got to see the rehearsal because they rehearse and then they do the live, and they were telling us like. Yeah, this
14: it's
13: is what
14: live.
13: Goes on.
14: It's Saturday
13: it goes
14: night
13: on.
14: Live.
16: Well, he's not the only one that's done it. I was just looking it up. They said Sabrina Carpenter did it when she was singing. She dropped a couple in her. They're supposed to self-edit when they're singing songs that have that word in it, and she didn't.
17: Yeah. Oh.
16: And, you know, so it happens. But because it's so late at night, they don't get fined.
17: And I love
14: so we should do our show at night.
16: I didn't know that.
17: And I love it that when we cuss, like sometimes it's simple, it's like the SH word, but then when we realize we say it, then we have to double down on it and then say the F word because we realize we messed up.
16: No, we don't.
13: No, that's
16: have
13: just
16: to.
13: You.
14: We don't.
16: No, we don't.
17: You go, SH word, and then you realize you're not supposed to say it, so you go, F.
13: Oh, blank.
17: No, it's common.
16: For who?
17: The people who mess up with
13: the people.
16: Who are the people that are always messing up?
17: It happened on Watch What Happens Live
8: the
17: with
8: cussers.
17: Andy Cohen.
16: Okay, that's different.
17: And no, you're not supposed to cuss on that show either.
13: The Naughties.
17: Yes. Yeah.
8: The only time I've ever accidentally cussed on this show is when we were talking to Big Al's friend.
13: Yeah, you called Mitch. It rhymes with Mitch.
14: Yeah, yeah.
16: Freudian slip, maybe. Yeah. What would you call that?
13: On
16: just
13: his
16: a slip
13: birth.
16: Of tongue.
14: A Michigan slip. I still never cuss in front of my mother.
13: Which is wild.
14: To this day.
13: How do we get to
16: You know what? It's very liberating. She might laugh. Because when you do a very well-placed curse word, like when I have in front of my parents,
14: yeah.
16: I have.
14: Yeah.
16: But it has to be like the right timing and like a little bit of a joke. It's kind of shocking but funny.
13: Uh-huh.
14: I can't think of a way to kind
16: I've
14: of
16: done it.
14: Casually.
16: Yeah. Having a Jerry and Connie Raspberry.
13: I've slipped them. In front of my mom.
8: Have you slipped up in front of your kids?
13: Oh, yes. Like this weekend, how many times? A couple times.
16: A rough weekend.
13: Yeah. I did one time, White Cheddar got mad at me, and it was during the pandemic when we were working from home. He got mad at me and said, I said the SH word on the show.
14: Okay.
13: And I think you guys even thought I said it, and I said, I swear I didn't say it. And we went back on the tape, and I had said shirt.
14: Oh.
13: You guys remember this? He got so heated at me, and I was like, I didn't curse.
16: Why were you angrily saying shirt?
14: I don't give a shirt.
13: I don't know what I said. I don't know. I don't recall exactly. But what I do know is that I did not curse.
17: Fiddlesticks.
13: That's a great replacement right there.
17: We do have someone in our show who does not cuss at all, and that's Reagan. She's never cussed, but you could listen to the rap she listens to. Filthy.
14: Wow.
17: Filthy, but she does not cuss.
13: She got the same one you do.
17: Yes.
14: Right.
13: This morning, the Kid Craddock Morning Show is sponsored by Rough Greens.
16: Someday, you're going to wish for one more walk with your dog, one more snuggle, one more time when you open the door and he is right there waiting for you. I think about that a lot when I look at my dogs, Larry and Zoe. Now, naturopathic Dr. Dennis Black taught me that we can give our dogs the best chance at more healthy years with Rough Greens. 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
1: Yeah, what it is, this your boy Flo Rida.
2: Hey, it's Kesha. Come on.
3: Come on. Hey, this is Justin Timberlake.
4: Come on.
5: Looks like Audrey's done reapplying her lip gloss. We can come back now.
6: It's game time. What are we playing today, Audrey?
7: Well, I have a game, and all I'm going to tell you about it is it's called Pay Attention.
3: Oh, great.
2: All right.
3: What'd you say again?
7: Pay Attention.
8: What are we doing?
3: Go ahead.
7: We're going to go around the room. I'm going to ask each of you a question. So who do we want to start with?
3: Let's start with Anna.
7: Why?
3: I don't know.
2: But we usually start with Al.
7: Yeah, let's start with Al.
3: Let's start with Al.
9: Then why did you ask?
3: Yeah, well, you asked the question.
8: Pay attention.
3: I tried to flip it around.
9: If you're not going to go with what he said.
8: We've started with me for years. Pay attention, people.
3: See, this is why it's hard to host the show. All right, go ahead. Al's first.
7: Al.
8: Yes.
7: Kelly went to Dollar Tree with $10.
8: Okay.
7: She bought 3 dental picks, each for $1. How much did she have left?
8: $7?
7: Yes, correct.
8: Oh, okay.
3: Wow. I felt like that was a trick question.
8: Yeah, me too. Me too.
3: Like, was it a like one of those dollar stores where it's $2.99?
9: Yeah. But that is where I get all my bags of dental picks.
3: Of course.
8: Okay.
3: Yeah.
7: Remember, all I'm telling you is pay attention.
3: We're trying to pay attention.
10: Okay. Pay money. Okay.
7: Kelly, Al has 3 shirts with hot dogs that cost $10 and 2 with boobs that cost $20. How much did he pay to dress poorly?
9: $50.
7: There are 3 each with $10 and 2 that are each $20.
3: You're
8: saying you like some of my shirts. That's what you're saying.
9: 30,
7: 70.
3: 50, 70.
7: Yes, ma'am.
3: $70.
7: Correct.
3: Okay. Okay,
9: we're paying
3: attention.
9: I should have had my pin out.
2: I know, I'm getting my pin out.
9: You know what? I was not paying attention.
3: That's why you were not paying attention.
2: I thought we were going to get paydays.
3: Okay.
7: Anna.
2: All right.
7: Robert sued each of us for $5 for the stress we induced. How much money did we have to come up with? All of us in the room.
2: $30?
7: Yes!
2: Let's go.
8: Yeah,
3: because there's 6 of us in here.
8: Yes,
2: yes.
3: Okay.
2: Yes.
3: Why do I feel like we're headed? Okay, go ahead.
8: Yeah.
7: Justin.
10: Yes.
7: How much did Kelly spend at the Dollar Tree?
10: Oh, she did. 70.
7: No.
3: At the Dollar Tree, dude.
8: Dollar Tree.
10: Oh, that was Big Al shirts. $3.
7: Yes.
3: She did spend
7: $3. Paying attention.
3: Yeah.
10: Wow. That was because I was doing her math for Al.
3: Yeah, paying attention's hard.
7: I know. Well, hey. JC, how many shirts did Al buy with body parts on them?
3: How many shirts with body parts he bought? He bought the boobs, so I'm going to say 2.
7: He did!
8: Good job.
3: The boob shirt.
9: Look at us. It is okay. So early in the day.
2: Good job.
3: See,
7: Al?
3: I need to send this to my wife because she says I never pay attention.
8: Yes.
7: Al, what did Robert sue us for?
8: Causing him stress.
2: Nice.
7: I am unbelievably surprised.
3: I did not remember that.
2: That was my question, and I couldn't remember that. Because I was focused on the numbers.
7: Kelly, how much money did you bring to Dollar Tree?
9: $10.
3: Yeah, you did.
7: Yes.
3: Sure
7: yes.
3: did, Kelly.
10: There you go.
2: Good job.
3: This is becoming a team effort now.
2: We're like, you got it.
3: Yeah.
7: Anna, what did Kelly buy at Dollar Tree?
2: Oh, toothpicks or dental picks.
3: Yeah.
8: Yes.
2: That's
8: right.
2: Yes.
8: You're paying attention.
10: Good job. Good job.
7: Okay, I'm actually a little upset because this is not how I thought this was going to go.
10: Well, it's fun. We're all getting
3: Sorry you work with a bunch of smarties.
8: Yeah. We're paying attention, girl.
3: Yo.
7: Justin.
10: Yes.
7: How many total shirts did Al buy?
10: 4.
7: Mm-mm.
8: Not paying attention.
10: I didn't pay attention.
8: Or not adding.
2: Remember, when was each dollar?
10: Oh, 5.
2: No. Each one was $1.
8: Yeah, it was.
10: I don't remember. Sure. I wasn't paying attention.
2: I was thinking the wrong question.
7: Wait, it was 5.
3: Yeah, 3 hot dogs, 2 boobs.
8: Yeah. It took him twice, but 5. Yeah, he got it.
2: I was throwing you off. I was thinking the wrong question.
3: Every boss should do this at work. Oh, by the way, have you seen the one that they're sending to their husband where she says, "Hey, honey, the letter J is broken on my phone. Can you?" And she writes the letter J. "Can you send me a J so that I could use it in an email?" And he sends the J, not noticing that she used it. So that's something you can also try.
9: Hilarious.
2: Okay, well, I get it. It took me a minute, but I got it.
3: Yeah, see?
8: Soon as I get a wife, I'm going to try it.
3: Sorry.
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11: Hope you're having a beautiful Tuesday so far, Kid Nation. I'm trying something new here. Mm-hmm. I'm giving you affirmations daily so that we feel right headed into the day.
12: I like that.
11: And today's affirmation, I'm enough. I don't need to compare my life to anybody else's. I am enough. I am doing enough. And I am further along than I think.
13: And enough is enough.
14: Yeah, do we say that?
15: That's too long.
14: I've had enough.
13: We've had enough.
15: I'm enough. Okay, I'm enough.
13: I'm enough.
12: I'm enough.
16: One, two, three.
13: I am enough.
15: But
11: wait,
15: I still want more.
11: I am or I am?
16: I am.
13: I am. Okay, right, we don't have a contraction in there?
11: Okay.
16: No.
11: Okay.
16: Oh. One, two, three.
13: I am enough.
11: And eventually Kelly will like this.
15: That was too long. I thought you wanted to repeat all of that.
11: No. Just the affirmation. But Kelly Raspberry, what's going on?
15: Am I enough?
11: You are enough.
15: Now that's like really wrecked me. You wrecked my whole day with that.
12: Wow. Throwing her
15: but
12: off.
15: I will tell you this. I am excited. Okay. Because, you know, my best friend since Texas, Amy, moved to North Carolina.
13: Yeah.
15: She's flying back today.
11: Oh.
15: Yeah, she's flying back this morning.
13: North
15: She'll
13: Carolina
15: be a little
13: didn't
15: bit
13: want
15: later.
13: To keep her?
15: No, she's just coming back. She's got some, she still works.
12: I feel like the whole time she's been gone, she's been coming here, you've been going there.
15: Yeah, so it's been working out really well, but we're going to go to dinner tonight, and Kenzie's going to come with us.
11: Oh, look at that.
15: I don't know if she's told you yet or not.
11: I just found out.
13: Guys' night.
15: If you've been listening, you remember Shopping with Shanda? If you've been listening to the show for a long time, you know, for Shopping, she's going to go with us, and hopefully our friend Tara, but we're trying to get a group of like radio girls together.
12: That's
15: so it's
12: fun.
15: Sort
12: awesome.
15: Of bringing Amy back to town and also celebrating belated Kenzie's birthday.
11: That's right.
15: But we're trying to decide where to go.
11: Send send your
13: suggestions
11: and favorite restaurants.
12: Are we thinking
11: 800-543-3548?
12: Are we thinking margaritas? Are we thinking wine
15: night?
12: Well,
15: I'm a martini girl.
12: Martinis.
15: So, yep. You know, I've got the tattoo to prove it. No, I guess we should let Kenzie decide since she's the belated birthday girl.
11: She likes margaritas. So
15: yeah,
11: they got
15: I'll
11: tequila
15: take suggestions because we go to the same places all the time. So, creatures of habit. I'm willing to expand.
11: Let it go. Okay.
15: A little.
11: What's up, Big Al Mac?
13: You know, for the second day in a row, Charlie's been picking out my outfits. I know.
12: They look the same.
13: She wants us to match.
11: Oh.
12: Oh, that's cute.
11: Chloe was doing that for a while.
13: Yeah. I was like, is there any specific reason you want? You know, are they doing something at school? She goes, no, I just want us to have the same color on. So she picked out everything, even my underwear.
15: Oh, wow.
13: Kind of weird.
12: A little personal.
13: Kind of weird.
16: But the underwear has to match.
13: But I'm going with it. Well, I mean, she just wants to pick everything out. So here I am.
11: And one day she's going to be like, you didn't wash these right. What's going on, Anna?
12: I finally saw Verity, the movie Verity.
11: Oh, yeah.
12: Yes. I read the book. It's by Colleen Hoover. I read it years ago.
15: Me too, yeah.
12: So I considered looking it up again or just going in kind of blind into the movie. I decided not to look it up. I think enough time had passed where I felt like I was experiencing it again for the first time. And then throughout the movie, I kind of started to remember things. I really enjoyed it.
5: Oh, good.
12: I liked it. I don't know why it's getting such harsh reviews, to be honest.
15: I think people just love to hate on her. It's left over from It Ends With Us, maybe.
12: The Blake Lively. I think people are just, they probably are just judging it without even really watching it, really. But as a standalone movie, I liked it. I thought Anne Hathaway was great.
15: Yeah. Well, they were saying the big controversy is there's like a big debate over the manuscript or the
12: letter of the manuscript.
15: Yeah,
12: that ties back into the book.
15: But I don't even remember what the debate was. It's been so long since I've read it, I forgot.
12: Yeah, I didn't either. I went with a bunch of girlfriends who had also a couple of years had passed, but we had one friend that read it yesterday.
15: Okay,
12: and
15: so
12: finished
15: she was fresh.
12: It. So it was really fresh. So she was telling us, but yeah, I liked it. I enjoyed it.
11: Very sexy because that's what Dakota Johnson said it was. It was a very sexy movie.
12: I would say it's sexy and classy.
11: Okay,
5: would you say it was enough?
12: Yes.
11: She is enough.
12: Yes.
11: What's up, part-time Justin?
14: I want to say congratulations to my friend Faye and Jordan. They got married. And guess the attire was whimsical.
12: I love that.
11: What's whimsical attire?
14: I was trying to figure this out, too. It was like Renaissance and elvish theme. So there was people wearing elvish ears.
13: Elf.
15: It sounds like you're saying
13: Elvis.
14: Elvish.
13: Oh, thank you very much.
14: Elvish. They had ear points. They cut the cake with a sword.
15: Oh, wow.
14: That is how cool
15: you know how much I love a costume and a theme. I can't believe I wasn't invited.
11: Oh, my goodness.
14: And they had a gorgeous orchestra. The food was Mediterranean. It was a gorgeous
15: wedding. I do love that.
11: Yeah, that doesn't go with whimsical.
15: And my husband won't eat Mediterranean food. I have nobody to... I know.
11: I'll go get a gyro with you all day, every day.
15: Thank you. Go
12: Same.
15: With me.
12: Because
15: there's so many Mediterranean buffets now.
14: And JC, it did because Els would eat hummus. And like maybe lamb.
11: Oh,
14: I
11: really?
14: Would thank you.
11: Maybe.
15: Is that what elves would eat?
14: I think so.
15: How do
14: I
15: we
14: felt
15: know?
14: Like I was
11: if
14: in
11: they were
14: Lord
11: real.
14: Of the Rings. It was so beautiful. I was at the Shire. Congratulations, Faye and Jordan.
11: What's going on, Audrey?
17: I watched the movie The Last House on Netflix with my cousins. Have you seen this movie advertised?
15: Remind me. I don't know.
17: It's where like all of the people in this neighborhood get stuck in their own houses and they can't get outside. So they start communicating to everyone on the on the block with like chalkboards.
11: So, like, COVID.
12: Yeah. Boards. I remember where they were doing like guerrilla marketing for this, like when it came out. Yeah.
17: It was in the Netflix top 10. The most insane movie I think I've seen.
11: Okay, you loved it?
17: I don't know if I loved it. I was laughing. Like, I don't think it was not supposed to be funny. But I was unintentionally laughing with my cousins because it just kept adding elements to it that were insane.
12: So you had fun watching
15: a horror movie?
17: No, it's a sci-fi
14: suspense,
17: movie.
14: Suspense, thriller.
17: Suspense. Oh. You don't really know what's going on. You're waiting for them to explain. They just keep throwing more and more elements into it. And you're like, how is any of this possible?
11: That's how I felt with Bird Box at times. I was laughing certain scenarios. Power.

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14: Look, we're not doctors, per se, but we know crazy when we hear it.
17: All right, we're going to open up the phone lines for you to join our Does That Make Me Crazy Club. These are the quirky things you've always done. They're pretty normal to you. Got an example here that came in early on the text, which I thought was pretty cute and hilarious. From the text, I talk to my dog in a British accent all the time. But when he's being a bad boy, that's when he gets my regular voice. My boyfriend called me out on it. Does that make me crazy? Yeah, welcome to the club, but that's what we're looking for right
18: pretty
17: there.
18: Pretty crazy, yeah.
17: Hi, Haley.
19: Hi! Oh, my God, I can't believe I finally made it on.
17: Yay. You made it on.
18: What's up, Haley?
17: And I'm already chuckling at your Does That Make Me Crazy. Go ahead.
19: So my husband thinks I'm crazy because I'm terrified of carrots.
20: Carrots.
17: Carrots.
19: Because in grade school, a teacher told us that you can bite through your finger as easily as bite through a carrot, but your brain just doesn't let you.
20: Right.
19: So, like, I'm terrified of eating a carrot. Just like it's just weird.
20: Because it makes you think of biting into a finger.
17: Hold on. Your teacher said biting through your finger is the same as biting through a carrot?
21: Yes. Yeah.
18: Prove it.
17: No way.
21: That's morbid, right?
18: Part-time Justin. Let's go.
17: Oh.
22: It's just, your brain stops you from doing it.
21: Yeah.
20: Because it hurts.
21: I'll do it if you do it first, Al.
17: Yeah, that is wild. See, now you just unlocked
20: fears for everyone.
17: Thanks, Haley. That is not what I needed to know today on a Tuesday.
22: Maybe you need to try biting each other's fingers.
21: Yeah. Maybe I need to dip my finger in ranch first.
20: Probably.
17: Yeah. Dip it in ranch. I'm biting all the way through ranch. That bad boy right there.
18: Yeah.
17: What's going on, Mike?
23: So this has been going on pretty much my whole life. Cause I can't remember who told me, but I can't sleep with my knees touching each other. I have to put a pillow or even a blanket, something between them.
17: You got divorced.
23: They told me knees. They said I'd have bad dreams if my knees touched while I sleep.
22: Interesting.
18: How long you been doing that, Biggin?
23: Well, I'm 50, so it's been a while.
17: You have bad dreams if your knees. I've never heard that before.
18: Never heard that before.
20: I just always heard that's good for your back. Oh. But I mean, to have a pillow between your knees.
23: It does help my back, so that is true.
20: Yeah.
23: I have been able to get off some medication.
20: Well, there you go.
23: Using a pillow between my legs.
21: And you need two pillows.
18: Pretty good, Hoss.
17: And he's not having bad dreams.
18: Yeah.
17: Anna, maybe you could use this for
22: your
17: bad back.
22: I'm going to try that tonight. I will report back tomorrow.
17: After seeing our friend, the hot doctor.
22: I did see the hot doctor.
20: You could have given some very helpful, crazy advice today.
17: Thank you, Mike. You saved a lot of people's backs today. And I bet your knees are smooth, too. They don't get rubbing on each other. What's up, Carrie?
24: Hi, how are you guys?
17: Doing great. Welcome to Does That Make Me Crazy? Go ahead and share with us. What's up?
24: Actually, I've called in a couple of times, and so have my children. We all make the list. But when I put on my spray deodorant, I have to flap my arms kind of like a duck so that I make sure that it's all spread out evenly.
20: Oh, okay. Okay.
22: That's cute.
18: You got a Chicken Dance song? Chicken Dance?
24: Kind of, yeah.
17: I like that. I like that she said a duck and not a chicken or another bird. Yeah, she went with duck on
18: with
17: it.
18: With duck.
17: Which is great.
21: And she said spray on deodorant, right?
17: Do you spray on deodorant?
24: Yeah, it's spray on.
21: I started using that too, and it's a game changer. It's so much faster.
17: What do you mean it's
24: faster? Yeah, I mean, the one that I use is pretty good. My arms don't, underarms don't sweat at all.
21: Yes.
17: Oh, look at that.
21: Uh-huh.
17: It seals it up.
21: That's you just great. Go, shh, shh, and you're done.
18: Aren't you damaging the end zone? I mean, the ozone? Or the end zone?
17: And the end zone.
18: And
17: yeah.
18: the end zone.
17: All
18: the
17: that.
18: Zone.
17: Yeah, all Welcome to the club, Carrie. Yeah. I don't think I would like the spray deodorant. I need to make sure it's in there.
21: Yeah, I used to do that, but
17: yeah, I gotta see
21: that spray one.
17: At least one hair on my deodorant. Make sure I got it on there, rubbed it hard enough. You know. Hi, Lacey.
0: Hi. Good morning. How are you guys?
17: Doing excellent. All right, go ahead and share with us. What's your crazy?
0: Okay, that makes me crazy is that before I leave anywhere, I have to open the door three times or twice to make sure that all the lights are off. And then if I lock the door, I have to make sure that the door is locked three times. So I'll turn the handle three times to make sure that it's locked.
20: So three is the magic number for you.
17: Yeah.
18: I don't know if that's OCD.
0: Yeah, three is my niche number.
22: Mm-hmm.
18: Or just paranoid.
22: Does this include car doors?
0: That too. Even like the car door. Yeah, I'll like open the car door like three times just to make sure that it's locked. And then I'm good. Crazy thing is, I lived in the country my whole life, so we never locked anything.
21: Oh,
17: well, yeah.
18: Yeah.
17: I would like to live in a town like that. You know,
21: you leave
17: all
21: the car running.
17: Leave the car running. Just keep it warm like that. We had a similar. By the way, you're in the club, Lacey. Congratulations.
18: Yes,
20: congratulations.
18: Yes.
17: When my mom goes downstairs to lock the doors, she yells, "Locked!" Because she feels like she's going to forget. That's from Riley.
22: Yeah.
17: So mom yells, "Locked."
20: That's
17: great. That's actually good because now the whole family knows.
18: Yeah.
22: I should probably start doing that because I question it every night.
17: I think we all do. Mine is more when I leave the house.
21: And are the dogs inside?
22: Yeah.
21: The escape.
17: Yeah, you don't want the dogs outside. Hi, Lydia.
1: Hi, how you doing?
17: We're doing good. What you got going on?
1: Well, my crazy is when I open a bag of M&M peanuts, you know, the yellow bag.
18: Yeah.
1: And I have to lay them all out. The colors cannot be matching each other when they're across. So I have to coordinate my colors, but they can't be the same. Like, can't be brown across brown. It's got to be green across brown or red across blue, but they can't be the same color.
18: Man.
1: Before I eat them.
18: It's a lot of work.
20: A lot of work.
18: It's a lot of work.
20: M&M's.
17: Yeah. You know what I mean? But she's earning it. Yeah, that's crazy. That is crazy.
21: How many M&M's do you eat in a month?
1: Maybe a bag, one of those little bags. I'm not a big eater, but
17: yeah.
1: But when I do, that's how I do it.
21: That's a whole little experience.
17: That green M&M.
21: She's sexy?
17: She got it going on.
21: Hear me out, cake.
17: She got it going on. Thank you, Lydia. My wife looked at me crazy yesterday.
18: What'd you do?
17: Because I've had this thought a lot. And I brought it up to her because I feel comfortable in front of my wife because she's my wife. And I said, "Hey, do you ever wonder, like, what about, like, in our hair or in our skin? What if in there's, like, little galaxies?"
20: What?
17: See, you guys are looking at me like my wife's looking.
21: No.
17: What if there's, like, little galaxies, right?
21: Batman.
17: And this is, like, their universe, and then there's, like, a little planet, and in those little galaxies on our skin, there's, like a full-on, like, beings.
21: The Quantumania.
17: And they're living their life like we're living our life. What if we're on some creature's skin?
18: Like that dude in the Head and Shoulders commercial with all the hair.
17: Yeah, and they're down there. And so I was thinking that, and I brought that up to her, and she looked at me like, "What drugs are you on?"
21: Yeah.
18: Yeah.
22: And what were you on?
17: But nothing. I was just on life.
20: Well, people that have those thoughts usually turn them into screenplays and movies.
17: Right.
18: And make millions of dollars.
22: It's like the Magic School Bus.
17: Yeah. Yeah. Yeah, it's basically that. But what if we have little galaxies on our skin?
20: We have little
17: bugs. You don't know, raspberry?
20: We have little bugs and stuff.
17: Yeah, Mike.
21: No,
20: we know that.
21: If you think about how infinite the universe, how big it can get, think about how infinite small molecules.
20: And we don't have a whole galaxy living on our arm.
17: We don't know that. And what
20: like
17: does that make us?
20: We do know that.
17: Does that make us those little beings God?
18: You need to call in.
20: What?
18: Does that make me crazy?
20: Does that make them God?
3: No, does it make the person that holds all the little galaxies himself, the God of those galaxies?
20: Does that make JC God?
3: Of these galaxies, not your galaxies.
21: Not
20: now
21: God,
20: you have a God complex?
21: Like
20: a
3: I don't have
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13: So have we all asked ChatGPT how to not get attacked by a tiger recently?
12: I haven't gone to.
13: I was asking ChatGPT because I have my long running list of animals I could defend myself against and survive.
12: Right.
13: And we all saw the story of the guy in England.
14: At first, I thought it was AI.
13: I
14: didn't think it was AI. At first, I said, what is that crazy white dude doing? Then I said, I think he's going to get away with this. He was pointing at the tiger.
13: Yeah.
15: Is this the guy who's cuddling with the tiger?
13: He's not cuddling.
15: No.
13: If you missed it, a guy in England jumped into a tiger enclosure. People tried to stop him, but he jumped down 12 feet and got in there with a tiger. And
14: a real tiger.
13: He kind of sat down and was kind of just in there, and the tiger started circling him.
12: Yeah.
14: The tiger's saying, I can't believe this.
13: Yeah, like, what's this guy doing in here? And he then started yelling at the tiger, like, no. And when he started doing that, the tiger started, like, biting at his neck and basically mauled the guy.
12: Oh, my God.
13: It was not a good outcome.
12: Okay.
13: It was,
12: he died.
13: He ended up passing away from his injuries.
15: For this.
13: But he went down there and...
12: But does anybody know...
14: No.
12: Did anybody in his family say that...
16: mental health crisis?
13: I think we're still waiting to see.
16: In love with tigers and thought he had a connection?
13: I don't know. They're cute and you think you can get in there and I can tame this tiger, but they're wild animals and they're going to respond the way wild animals do. Number one, the tiger is not going to be euthanized because it was just doing what it was doing.
16: It's not his fault.
13: He didn't hunt anybody down. The guy jumped down there.
15: This was a home invader.
13: And number two, I saw an article that said if the guy hadn't started pointing and yelling no, the tiger might have just left him alone because he was curious about him. He was curious about him, but the no is where he got aggressive. So that's why I asked ChatGPT. I'm like, hey, how do I survive a tiger attack?
14: What did ChatGPT have to say?
13: It said that you want to not make sudden moves. You definitely don't want to run because they like to chase.
14: Yeah. And they're fast.
13: And you want to back away slowly into an open area. Like, you don't want to make any sudden moves. But I couldn't find anything about yelling at him because it didn't really say, hey, don't yell at him because that'll
16: whatever
13: cause
16: whatever that guy did in don't England, do that. Don't do that.
14: Starting with the first thing, jumping into the tiger enclosure.
16: Why do people keep doing this?
13: Again, we might not need to use this ever in our life, but you stop and stay calm. You keep the tiger in view so you never turn your back from it. You back away slowly and make yourself appear very confident. You know, like, hey, what's up, tiger? And then get behind a barrier if possible.
14: Yeah.
13: But then ChatGPT asked me, like, hey, why are you asking me this?
16: Why? Even ChatGPT is curious. Yeah.
13: And it's never asked me a question when I try to ask. And
17: Chat's like, why do you want to know?
13: And I said, don't worry. I was just wondering because of what happened to the guy in the tiger enclosure in England. And then he said, okay. He's a he, by the way, my ChatGPT.
16: Okay. Oh, Chat have feelings about that?
13: Yeah, he gave me feelings about that.
14: Did Chat say, take a guy with you into the enclosure that's slower than you? Because that's what I do.
13: Yeah.
17: I don't know anyone slower than me.
13: Well, nobody?
17: I guess we're all taking you.
13: You think you're the slowest in the office?
17: Oh, for sure.
13: Wow. Okay.
17: Yeah.
13: Wow.
17: Like, not even close.
13: Does anybody think they're slower than Audrey?
14: Nope.
16: I'm not a fast runner at all.
13: Because I was going to say maybe Kelly.
16: No, I'm always afraid I'm going to fall.
13: Yeah.
14: Like running? You said running?
16: Running, yeah. I have a fear that I'm going to face plant.
13: When's the last time you sprinted, Kelly?
16: I can't remember. Sprinting?
13: Sprinting, like.
16: Oh, wow.
14: I don't know that I've ever been forced to sprint.
15: Oh, my God.
13: Never?
15: My friend, Davita, he was like, I haven't done a push-up in, like, over 10 years. His friends were doing one. They asked him to. He was like, I was able to do 5. I was pretty proud of myself.
13: Yeah, that's not bad.
15: But I think you get to an age for a certain type of people where you're like, I'm never going to do a push-up again in my life.
17: In what scenario do you need to do a push-up?
15: Do you need
17: really?
15: To? Unless
13: to get up?
15: Unless you're constantly at the gym.
17: I guess you need to push yourself.
14: If Kelly falls, then she'll need to do a push-up.
13: That's why she doesn't run.
16: If I fall, just leave me there. I'm not getting up.
13: I did see a story recently. Pete Davidson was doing an interview, and he says that Alec Baldwin lost a bunch of weight because he lied to him.
17: What?
13: So Alec Baldwin was at SNL one time and went up to Pete Davidson, and Pete goes, yeah, I'm kind of, you know, I'm pretty ripped. I'm pretty cut. And so he asked me, hey,
16: like you.
13: What do you do? And Pete Davidson said at the time he was doing nothing, but he didn't want to give him nothing. So he said, oh, I do 100 push-ups a day.
17: Oh.
13: Or whatever. And so Alec Baldwin, every time, because he got the Trump, cast. So he got cast as Trump. So every time he showed up at SNL, he would look at Pete and go, 100 a day. 100 a day.
14: He didn't have to hold your telling me.
13: He didn't tell him that he was lying.
16: Yeah, you can work for Alec?
17: You can.
13: Yeah, Pete Davidson said Alec lost like 100 pounds or something crazy like that.
17: Wow.
13: Just got to get active. I guess something's better than nothing. Now, let's get to a rant here because I found this rant to be pretty funny. This guy's rant has gone viral. He went on an F-bomb filled rant about an HP printer. And I feel you on that because running printers are tough to get going. So we cleaned it up just for your enjoyment.
18: Looking for a job right now, and I'm trying to print up my resume, and my deceased father has left a printer at home. And I'm like, okay, cool. I'm going to check out the printer. And the printer's like, hey, we're connected to the old Wi-Fi. I'm like, all right, cool. We have new Wi-Fi. After it's done updating, it's like, hey, by the way, you need to sign in with your HP account. I'm like, account for a printer? All right, whatever. I make an account. It's like, oh, sorry, you need the app. And the app's like, hey, you're not connected to the Wi-Fi network properly. And then by the time it's updated, it's like, oh, by the way, this is registered to your father's account. You're going to have to call support. And then by the time I'm done with that, it's finally ready to set up. And then I find out that you need to pay $8 a month to use the printer. Are you serious right now? Like, I know it's something small, but what? A subscription to use the device that's already in my house? Are you serious?
13: That is ridiculous.
14: I'm with him on this. I had the same problem.
17: That's about. I actually probably would have gone off worse.
15: I would have taken a sledgehammer to that printer after that.
13: I can't. Or the ones that tell you you got to get an app to use this thing.
15: Yes.
14: Yeah.
13: Why?
17: I hate having to download an app and make an account for anything. Any single time I need to park my car anywhere, I need to make an account for it.
15: So annoying. I don't know the password I made.
17: I don't know the password. It's so annoying.
15: Or what email.
19: Do you have printers in your house?
13: Yeah.
17: No.
13: Yes.
17: Yeah.
14: I do, but I had the same problem this guy, so I have to go to my next door neighbor and print.
15: I found out that I was paying for 2 Peacock subscriptions. Because one was to my Gmail, one was to my iCloud, and then the one that was set up on my phone was using my Gmail, and it's an iPhone. So then I was really confused, and then I deleted both of the accounts.
17: I can't.
13: Look at Justin with 2 Peacock accounts.
14: Right?
15: Now I don't have any.
13: Oh, you got rid of
17: them?
15: I got. Yes, I was so infuriated.
16: Well, you got to figure that out because the traders will be coming back soon.
15: I know.
16: Well, the celebrity versions.
17: The ones that we actually care about.
16: Watched the first 2 episodes because it premiered back to back, and I haven't watched it since.
17: I haven't even watched the first episode.
16: I don't know why. I just am not. I like the idea of knowing some of these people, the celebrities, the reality stars. This one just isn't grabbing me.
17: I wonder why that is, though, because like we watch Big Brother, and that's all normal people.
16: I don't know.
17: We get invested in that.
13: I love that you guys started whispering, like Alan Cumming is listening to our show right now.
16: I feel that. I love that show, and I'm embarrassed to say I'm not watching.
13: Hey, Alan Cumming, we're not watching Traders right now.
15: Since you're not using your Peacock account, can I use your information?
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Which I know got you stressed. 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Yeah.

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talking about a conservative regular girl that still can be thorough as don't need you. 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
1: Yeah.

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What up, chat? It is Nightly with Jade and Tyler. We are one more day closer to the weekend. That's how I'm feeling tonight. Coming up this hour, get you new music from Tyla. She did it again. Also, Miley Bass Persuades. Also, some Dominic Fike Baby Doll. Let's kick it off with Etta Langley, the biggest song of 2026, Choosing Texas.